AM 1140 is WVEL Pekin, Peoria, Central Illinois' Christian voice.

Don't shake that salt shaker. Toss it. The American Medical Association is urging the Food and Drug Administration to put warning labels on foods with excessive salt. Foods considered high in salt are those with more than 480 milligrams of sodium per serving. That includes hot dogs, most canned soups, a cheeseburger, a slice of packaged pepperoni pizza, and an order of chicken chow mein. This list doesn't include junk foods like popcorn, salted peanuts, chips, and pretzels. In fact, extra salt is contained in most packaged supermarket foods, so adding salt to your food is almost always overkill. Toss the salt shaker and use salt alternatives like Mrs. Dash instead. Flavor your foods with fresh and dried herbs and other spices. Eliminating salt can be done. I'm Alexis Comer for Black Health Now.

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1: Post-workout soreness is nothing new, but what can you do about it? Ice and more exercise is the advice of experts. The cause of delayed muscle soreness after a big exertion like a road race are microscopic tears and trauma to the muscles combined with inflammation. To ease inflammation, ice down sore muscles and joints. To relieve soreness and prevent stiffening, moderate stretching or mild exercise is recommended. A mild workout like walking on a treadmill or taking a swim following a strenuous workout will keep muscles and joints from locking up. The soreness will still be there, but you probably won't be immobilized by it if you keep moving. 5 minutes in an icy bath after a big workout will constrict the cells, close them down, and reduce the inflammation. I'm Alexis Comer for Black Health Now.

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As a matter of fact, Green, I want to dedicate this in memory of your mama and my mama too.

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1: Hi, my name is Ida Holmes. I would like to give a shout out to my church. It's Mount Zion Missionary Baptist Church. My pastor name is Reverend James Robbins. Y'all have a blessed day.
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16: You ever wake up in the middle of the night or maybe first thing in the morning and notice drool on your pillow? Unless you're sleeping next to someone who hasn't already seen all your good, bad, and ugly, It's probably not that big a deal and not anything to worry about unless it's something that just started happening recently. When people drool at night, it's often because of a stuffy nose, acid reflux, or being a mouth breather. People who sleep on their stomach or side are more likely to drool than someone who sleeps on their back. But in some cases, drooling at night can be a warning sign of something more serious, like dental issues, sleep apnea, or even early symptoms of Parkinson's disease. If you're at all concerned about this, the best place to start is with an ENT doctor, an ears, nose, and throat doctor. They can recommend a sleep study to possibly get some answers. I'm Dr. Sanjay Gupta, helping you live a better life.
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1: Hi, family. It's Mike Chandler. You know I love sharing the word with you here on this radio station. The word I'd like to share with you today is from Mark 4 and 14. I'm going to come from the New King James Version. And it says, the sower sows the word. The sower sows the word. You know, family, scripture tells us that the word of God is just like a seed. Yeah, it's just like a seed. Just like planting a seed in the ground in your garden outside, when you plant the word of God in your life, it will produce a harvest. The blessings and fruits of God's promises, that's the harvest. Now, the garden out in your yard may produce tomatoes or apples or grapes or whatever, but the blessings and fruit of God's promises is the harvest you get from planting his word into your heart. Now, how do you sow the word? By simply putting it into practice, by obeying it and applying it to your everyday life. It's nothing special, man. Just every day, just put God's word to work all around you, on your job, in school, wherever you are, in the grocery store. Yeah, when you go to the food line or Winn-Dixie, wherever you shop. Those next few verses in Mark 4 tells us that the seed of the word can be sown into different types of soil. Now check this out, this is so cool. The soil represents our heart condition. The key is to make sure that nothing, man, nothing steals the word of God out of your heart. You know, because there's some crazy people out there that will test you, but don't let them steal your joy. Don't allow bitterness and offense to be festering in your heart, man. You know what? Yeah, somebody did something to you. They did it on purpose, but you'll hold yourself hostage by holding on to that thing. And don't compare and be envious of others. Instead, choose forgiveness and keep an open and humble heart toward the Lord. And as you dwell on his word and stay close to the Father through prayer and worship, man, that seed will take root and start to grow and develop and bring to pass the harvest of righteousness in every area of your life. That's your word for you today. Mark 4 and 14. I'm Mike Chandler, giving you food for your soul.
2: 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Today, let's talk about getting right by staying faithful to God. The Bible says in 1 Corinthians chapter 15, verse 58, therefore, my beloved brethren and sister, be ye steadfast, unmovable, always abounding in the work of the Lord, for as much as ye know that your labor is not in vain in the Lord. I'm talking to somebody. Staying faithful to God is being honest with God in prayer about your pain and fear and anger. God is not discouraged by your struggles. Staying faithful to God is clinging to God's promises in the Word to counteract doubt and deception and fear. Staying faithful to God is looking back over your life and to know it was God who brought you through dangers, seen and unseen, to build confidence that God will bring you through. And finally, staying faithful to God is trusting in God in all your ways and acknowledge him and he will direct your path. 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

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Work it out. Just wave your hand and

0: Let's get right with God by managing your money right. The Bible says in Proverbs chapter 22, verse 7, the rich rule over the poor and the borrower is a servant to the lender. Managing money right begins by creating a budget to plan your spending, ensuring you can manage money to honor God. Managing money right is avoiding excessive credit card debt and avoiding greed by applying biblical principles of managing your money. Here's one, Ecclesiastes chapter 11, verse 3. Managing money right is creating 7 or 8 streams of income by investing in stock, purchasing real estate, starting a small business, getting a second job, and working hard to grow wealth. And finally, managing money right is honoring God by giving the first fruits back to God, by tithing obediently, and becoming a cheerful giver. 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
3: There's an old racial stereotype that says blacks can't swim. That's bunk. It's more accurate to say we don't swim. And this fact makes black children 5 times more likely to drown than white children. The problem goes back to slavery, when blacks weren't allowed to learn to swim because swimming was a means of escape. Segregation reinforced the lack of access as blacks were denied use of public swimming pools. Now the mythology has taken root among those of us who stay away from organized water sports in record numbers. This doesn't mean black kids stay away from water. They just don't learn to swim or learn to swim well. And the consequence is drowning. Get your children enrolled in swimming classes at your local community pool. Everyone should learn how to swim. I'm Alexis Comer for Black Health Now.

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0: Sometime being last is best. This is April for Focus on Women. We live in a society that praises being first. Being the first to the finish line, the first in the class, the first to whatever. But sometimes being last is best. As we all work towards elevating ourselves to greatness, there will be times when we participate in a collective discussion to address a problem or offer a solution. This scenario is common at work. We're in a meeting with various levels of management, and yes, we may feel compelled to get our idea out there first, to show all the players at the table how smart we are, how we know best. But instead of rushing to interject our opinion or solution, show some self-restraint and leadership. Real leadership involves listening. I mean, taking in all the solutions and ideas, listening to the pros and cons. Then, after hearing from everyone, we can set forth our solution. By choosing to speak last, we may discover our idea had a weakness we didn't consider. And we can process all the other ideas and determine if our plan was, in fact, best. If we're the smartest at the table, we've empowered everyone else because we've listened to them and used their ideas as part of our solution. If we're not the smartest at the table, then we've saved some egg on our face by going last. For Focus on Women, this is April.
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13: If you're caring for an aging parent, you may feel quite often that you're alone in what you're doing. But you're not, not by a long shot. According to a new report by the Pew Research Center, 10% of U.S. adults are caring for a parent over age 65. Millions more are caring for a spouse or partner 65 or older. Beyond the sheer numbers, this report, perhaps unsurprisingly, found a major difference in caregiver well-being between men and women. One psychologist we spoke to suggested thinking 5 years in the future and imagining where you are right now. Will you be glad you took something on, or regretful that you didn't? You also need to cut yourself some slack, he said, especially women. Don't try to shoulder all of the burden by yourself. You might need to ask for help before you burn out. You'll be so glad you did. I'm Dr. Sanjay Gupta, helping you live a better life.
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Caribbean vibes felt like in that church.

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2: This is Ed Gray. After the passage of the 13th Amendment, southern states hired out prisoners to private companies and interests for convict lease labor to pay off court fees and offenses. As these states made the lessees responsible for the prisoners' food, clothing, and housing, these states did not build any prisons until late in the 19th century. Law enforcement and businessmen colluded to entrap freed men and convict them so that they could gain revenues from convict lease labor. 155 years later, this same kind of collusion still is taking place. I'm Ed Gray, author of the book 40 Days to a Life of Gold. Follow me on Twitter. 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
1: This is Ed Gray. Allowing kids the freedom to ask questions is important. In his book, Trusting What You're Told, Paul L. Harris argues that much of what we've assumed about our kids' early learning may be misguided. Harris believes it woefully underestimates the importance of dialogue in young kids' lives. Conversation and question asking allows young children to grasp highly abstract concepts from religion to history at an early age. If you want your kids to gain a competitive advantage, allow them the freedom to ask questions. And if you don't know the answers, tell them, let's go to the internet and find the answer. I'm Ed Gray, author of the book 40 Days to a Life of Gold. Plant today's thought in the garden of your mind and let your consciousness grow with it.
2: Here's a little four-letter word that we don't like to hear sometimes. W-A-I-T. Wait. My sisters, we have got to learn to wait on the Lord. Now for the sister who is saying, I am waiting. I have been waiting. I'm tired of waiting. Or, I don't know how much longer I can keep on waiting before I take matters into my own hands. If you are feeling like this, then look at how you are waiting. The Bible tells us, wait on the Lord and be of good courage. God will strengthen your heart. Be strong in knowing that God has already brought you through so many other waiting periods. Take hope in believing that He will bring you through this waiting period as well. My grandmother said, He may not come when you want Him to, but God is always right on time. That's enough to make you give Him a praise right now. My sisters, we've got to wait on the Lord, because a sister's got to do what a sister's got to do. Remember, whatever is going on in your life, God's got everything in control. Hold on to the word that declares, I can do all things through Christ who's

Sisters who know that God is worthy to be praised, to come on now, lift your voice and magnify the Lord. Oh, magnify the Lord with me. Let us exalt his name together. Come on, ladies, let the Lord hear you holler.

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1: How many times have you seen parents go overboard to make sure their kids have everything? Whatever the kids want, it seems like the parents always find a way to get it. Is that you? If so, honey, I'm sending you my Christmas wish list this year. Often, with heartfelt good intentions, we fall victim to spoiling our kids because we truly do want to provide the kind of lifestyle for them that we weren't afforded growing up. But the next time you consider buying something that your kids truly do not need, remember my motto, entitled kids grow up to be entitled adults. You may actually work with a few of them. Ooh, no, she didn't. Yes, I did. I'm Ebony Funderburk, your Glamazon mom. Make it a great day and stay fabulous, honey.
0: That's a mommy moment. Be a Glamazon mom. 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
1: 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Is it worth it? Sometimes yes. Part of being beautiful is feeling beautiful and spending a little extra to pamper yourself. It might be worth it, especially if you need a little mood boost. You deserve a little indulging. Go for it. I'm Alexis Comer for Black Health Now.

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0: So you say you learned how to walk when you were two. Well, if you're walking regularly for exercise and fitness, you may need to relearn a few basics. Rule one, no slouching. Maintain an erect carriage with a slight forward lean. Swing your arms up and back for a faster gait and more full body exercise. Second, take short steps instead of long strides, especially if you're walking on concrete. Walking should be a pushing action, not a pulling one. Keep your hands open with the thumb and forefinger together like you're holding a paperclip. Don't walk with fists clenched. They can tighten arms and shoulders. This all-around best exercise will shed about 300 calories in an hour. So walk regularly and walk right. I'm Alexis Comer for Black Health Now.
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1: Hey, this is Dr. Mark Whitlock with Get Right with God. 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The Bible says in Proverbs chapter 21, verse 3, to do justice and judgment is more acceptable to the Lord than sacrifice. 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
2: 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Sometimes it can feel like you and your teen are communicating on two entirely different wavelengths. 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Often what we consider loving wisdom sounds to our kids more like relentless judgment. Our good intentions are there, but our delivery sucks. The next time you notice your teen shutting down in a conversation with you, don't immediately get offended. Stop and ask for their honest answer. How do I come across to you? What they say may help provide the good insights you need to develop and strengthen a more meaningful communication and connection with them. I'm Ebony Funderburk, your Glamazon Mom. 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
5: Slowly but surely, AI is seeping its way into every corner of our lives. One area perhaps I didn't expect is diet advice. A new study out of Turkey found that chatbots are recommending to teen boys and girls that they restrict their daily calories to dangerously low levels and eat a balance of nutrients that are kind of out of whack. Remember, teenagers are growing, one pediatrician told us. If they aren't getting enough nutrition, it can really stunt their growth on a number of levels. And in extreme cases, it can lead to significant health consequences. Large language models, LLMs, they are designed to agree with you. So if you're looking to lose weight, they're going to push you pretty hard in that direction. They also sometimes don't know how to tell the difference between good information and bad information. And you know who does? Your doctor. I'm Dr. Sanjay Gupta, helping you live a better life.
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1: This is Ed Gray. After the passage of the 13th Amendment, every Southern state passed black codes that restricted freed slaves who were emancipated but not yet full citizens. While they pursued readmission to the Union, the Southern states provided freed slaves with limited second-class civil rights and no voting rights. Southern plantation owners feared that they would lose their land. Having convinced themselves that slavery was justified, planters feared that African Americans wouldn't work without being coerced. The black codes were an attempt to control them and to ensure they did not claim social equality. Let your knowledge of history be your biggest motivator to register and vote. I'm Ed Gray, author of the book 40 Days to a Life of Gold. 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

0: Hey, this is Dr. Mark Whitlock with Getting Right with God. Get right with God while we prosper with God. The Bible says in Jeremiah chapter 29, verse 11, "For I know the thoughts that I think towards you, saith the Lord, thoughts of peace, not of evil, to give you an expected end." You know, prospering with God is meditating on scriptures daily to renew your mind and guide your decisions, ensuring prosperity and success in all you do. Prospering with God is actively praying, asking God for wisdom in business or your career, your life, and trusting God for God's provision. 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Stop tying it to the wealth that you have. 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This is Dr. Mark Whitlock with Get Right with God. 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
2: Ladies, if you need more motivation to quit smoking, consider this. As a woman, you face twice the risk of getting lung cancer than men. If there's any good news, it's that you are less likely to die from the disease. But why risk a horrible disease that could be deadly? Why women are more susceptible to the cancer-causing agents in cigarette smoke is not clear. But the findings indicate that women who smoke should be screened sooner and targeted with anti-smoking messages earlier. Young women should be aggressively discouraged from smoking. The earlier a girl begins to smoke, the higher her risk of an early death from many forms of cancer, emphysema, or cardiovascular disease. If you smoke, quit, and encourage others to do the same. I'm Alexis Comer for Black Health Now.

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1: Hi, this is Dr. Mark Whitlock with Getting Right with God. Today, let's talk about getting right by staying faithful to God. The Bible says in 1 Corinthians chapter 15, verse 58, "Therefore, my beloved brethren and sister, be ye steadfast, unmovable, always abounded in the work of the Lord, for as much as ye know that your labor is not in vain in the Lord." I'm talking to somebody. Staying faithful to God is being honest with God in prayer about your pain and fear and anger. God is not discouraged by your struggles. Staying faithful to God is clinging to God's promises in the Word to counteract doubt and deception and fear. Staying faithful to God is looking back over your life and to know it was God who brought you through danger, seen and unseen, to build confidence that God will bring you through. And finally, staying faithful to God is trusting in God in all your ways and acknowledge Him, and He will direct your path. 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
1: This is Ed Gray. Do you have problems? Even the most together people have storms to face. In fact, the people who are winning the most in life often have the biggest challenges in front of them. The people who win the most are often the biggest risk takers. Problems are the weights the universe uses to help you exercise your soul. Think about it. If you went to the gym and worked out and used light weights, what would happen? Not much. Your muscles would not grow and expand because they weren't given enough resistance. Likewise, if you go through life without any problems, you'll never have the opportunity to work out your soul. The next time you're faced with a problem, tell yourself, this is just a spiritual workout. Work through it, and it will make you a bigger person. I'm Ed Gray, author of the book, 40 Days to a Life of Gold. Elevate your thoughts and rise.

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0: I've never done this. This is fun. This is almost like preaching. You know what I'm saying? Number five. Hey, this is Dr. Mark Whitlock with Get Right with God. Today, let's talk about getting right by being faithful in marriage. The Bible says in Hebrews chapter 13, verse 4, marriage is honorable in all, and the bed undefiled. By whoremongers and adulterers, God will judge. Being faithful in marriage is avoiding compromising situations, such as having an intimate one-on-one time with friends of the opposite sex. Being faithful in marriage is making time for your spouse daily, discussing your life, feelings, decisions, and regular date nights together to remain romantic and connected. 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View your spouse as your partner, not your competitor. Avoiding sharing sensitive marital secrets with people outside of the marriage. Stick with your boo, so you won't have a boo-boo situation. I'm Mark Whitlock with Get Right with God. 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
2: Hi, my name is Karen McDonald. I'd like to give a shout out to my church, the Healing House of Prayer Church family, and my pastor is Pastor Joe Murphy.

us all to learn to do good. God wants righteousness and justice. He wants us to stand against all evil and oppression. He wants us to fight.

0: This is Dr. Mark Whitlock with Get Right with God. Let's talk today about getting right by raising up your child. The Bible says in Proverbs chapter 22, verse 6, train up a child in the way he should go, and when he gets old, he will not depart from it. Frederick Douglass said, it's better you raise the child than the police having to discipline your child. Raising up a child is setting the primary example of God's love, demonstrating forgiveness and generosity, trust and obedience within daily life. Raising up a child is focusing on shaping a child's heart and mind for God rather than merely managing their behavior. Raising up a child is actively teaching biblical principles, encouraging children to ask questions, to build a sturdy spiritual foundation. Finally, raising up a child means incorporating regular family meetings, family dinners, family outings, family Bible study and prayer, teaching a child to rely on God. This is Dr. Mark Whitlock with Get Right with God. 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
1: Hey, time to rejoice. Oh, come on, rejoice.

Blessed God, our Father, the sisters and I are coming to you now at the invitation of the Lord Jesus Christ, your beloved Son and our beloved Savior. He said, ask and it shall be given, seek and ye shall find, knock and the door shall be opened unto you. We are coming with thanksgiving in our hearts and a praise on our lips because we realize that we did not make it this far on our own. It's been by your grace and your mercy. Thank you for every Holy Ghost cosmetic moment when the Spirit of the Lord fixed us up on the inside and on the outside so we did not look like a whole lot of the stuff that we've been through. There's no doubt that we are living now and have been called into the kingdom for such a time as this to fulfill your assignment on our lives. Whatever you would have us to do, we ask now for more of you, more of your peace, more of your joy, more of your wisdom, more of your love, power, and holy boldness. Let your favor rain down upon us. Help us that we will do whatever we need to do for your glory with the confidence of knowing that we are not alone. Our faith and the power of your word are working in us and for us. Your angels are all around us. The name of Jesus has gone before us. The blood of Jesus is covering us, and your precious Holy Spirit is interceding and empowering us. Help us to stand strong as sister soldiers in the army of the Lord. Sister to sister, help us to be kind to one another. Help us not to look down on a sister, but rather embrace and encourage her. Right now, by faith, we decree and declare blessing over our lives and the lives of our faithful sisters. Sisters who

Bless us in our downsitting. We declare that we are blessed in our uprising, blessed in our going out, blessed in our coming in, blessed in the name of Jesus the Christ we pray. Amen. I need some sister right now to stand in agreement with me. Come on and say amen, amen, amen.

AM 1140 is WVEL, Pekin, Peoria, Central Illinois' Christian voice.

0: And bothered? It might be more than the temperature that's causing it. It could be the pills you're taking. Some drugs can directly affect the brain's thermostat and increase body temperature. Stimulants like Benadryl, Dexedrine, Ritalin, and even cocaine, along with thyroid medications like Synthroid, can boost body temperatures dangerously. Hyperthermia, or high body heat, is a big problem for those at risk. According to the Centers for Disease Control and Prevention, there have been about 5,000 heat-related deaths in the U.S. over the last 15 years, and that's a conservative number. Anyone can get overheated in the right conditions, but if you're at risk because of age, disease, or drugs, it's easy to reach an internal boil. To avoid overheating, check with your doctor. I'm Alexis Comer for Black Health Now. 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
1: Listen, for those

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So I want every blood washed believer to not wait until then. And if

0: the Lord. We just want to share with you some sisters' shout-outs, praise thoughts, and encouragement as we go forth letting our light shine for the glory of God. Here we go.
1: Bless the Lord, O my soul, and all that is within me. Bless His holy name. Stop by with just a little reminder to let you know that a sister's got to be careful about the decisions that we make. A good example is Shaniqua and Angela. They went to the mall, and while they were there, a good-looking brother walked up to them, showed them a computer that cost $599, so he said, told them that they could get it for $100. All they had to do was to give him $100 cash, go down the street to his office, show his secretary the receipt, and get their computer. Well, they gave the man the $100, went down the street, and of course there was an empty lot. They called the number on the card, and it was not a working number. Just like that, they were out of $100. Every day we have to make decisions about one thing or another. Some decisions we make will affect us now, and some will affect us in the future. Some will not only affect us, but they will affect people that we know and love. It's important to talk to God about the decisions that we make. He will help us with the big ones, and He will help us with the small ones. Decisions, decisions, decisions. Ask Him to show you which way to go or what to do, whether to go or whether to stay. Talk to the Lord about your decisions. My sisters, we've got to be careful about the decisions that we make, because a sister's got to do what a sister's got to do. Remember, whatever is going on in your life, God has everything in control. You hold fast to the Word of God that declares, I can do all things through Christ who strengthens me. We want to give a shout out today to all of the sisters who are doing the best that you can with what you have. Now, what I want you to do is to come on and give the Lord a praise. Holler back at me with a praise for the Lord. Come on, ladies, let the Lord hear you holler. My sisters, we would just love for you to visit us at our webpage, asistersgottodo.com. We'd love to hear from you.
2: 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And while in that storm, it seems like everyone who you thought you could count on has walked away. And sometimes it seems like even God Himself has forgotten about you. But in spite of that, to still be able to lift your hands and

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0: But it's the thoughts in my mind.
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And he says you're not going to be able to get out of this situation, but

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Shadow of death, I will fear no evil, for thou art with me, your rod and your staff comforts me. We have a great shepherd that promised to never leave us, neither forsake us. He will always be on your side. It doesn't matter your challenge, it doesn't matter your situation, your shepherd will never give up on you. Hang in there, my brother. 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

Nobody gets an easy ride. 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But there's wisdom in the fire, and every moment is an opportunity. Embrace the journey.

0: Transition requires spirit. For Focus on Women, this is April. All week, we've been spirit-driven with apparel line creator and owner, Alisa Graves. Today, she will explain how she knew she could transition from corporate life to a spirit-driven apparel line.
1: One of our sayings is, a series of small steps make the big things happen. And also, to be okay with not knowing what that step is. Because sometimes I didn't know that step. I just did what I could do at the time. I didn't have all the answers. I didn't have the money. And then as opportunities presented themselves, I would look at that and do what I could do with that. So don't limit yourself. Stay open. Trust God. If He gave it to you, He's lining things up for you to take that step. He's putting people in your path that are there to help you.
0: Did you ever have doubts?
1: At one time I did. I had doubts. And one day I just decided, I said, okay, God, I choose to believe. And from then on, things just started opening up.
0: Thanks, Alisa. For Focus on Women, this is April. Stay dynamic.

0: It's time for a Power Minute.
1: This is Ed Gray. The Declaration of Independence says, "We hold these truths to be self-evident, that all men are created equal, that they are endowed by their Creator with certain unalienable rights, that among these are life, liberty, and the pursuit of happiness." In essence, God created all human beings to be equal. He gave us life, freedom to think, and the talents to be prosperous and happy. Because these are blessings from God, these rights should not be taken, surrendered, or compromised. Those who practice discrimination compromise the divine declaration and violate the integrity of who we are as Americans. Those who remain silent in witness of discrimination surrender to it. Your silence can be worse than violence. I'm Ed Gray, author of the book 40 Days to a Life of Gold. 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

good to be mindful that there is a fine line between serving God and honoring Him and showing off when we refer to our blessings. As much as we appreciate our possessions and the opportunities that we have, we've got to be careful that people don't see us as someone who thinks she's so wonderful or too good to associate with certain people. No, no, no, no, no, no, no. God does not bless us to look down on

we have by the grace and mercy of our sovereign God. We know that every now and then we may bump into a sister who gets on our last nerve. Unlike the virtuous woman in Proverbs 31, this sister really thinks she's cute. Oh my, somebody's really been fooling her. She

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Seems like she missed the verse that says, humble yourselves and God will exalt you in due season. It's not what she's saying as much as how she's saying it. Watch out for that so wonderful spirit and go forth as a woman who simply blesses people by just showing up because of her beautiful, humble spirit. My sisters, you've got to be humble because a sister's got to do what a sister's got to do. Remember, whatever is going on in your life, God has everything in control. You stand on the word of God that declares, I can do all things through Christ who

0: 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We have church up in here.
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time for you to get your life back. Instead of staying down feeling sorry for yourself, I want you to pick yourself back up.

Procrastination? Don't let that window of opportunity close. This is April for Focus on Women. Unfortunately, over the past few years, I've been to way too many funerals. It seems that too often someone is falling victim to an unexpected death. What's been most troubling is that in many of the occasions, the individual has been on my mind, but I failed to make time to give him or her a call just to say hey. Well, I'm here to state, don't procrastinate. Make time for loved ones and reach out when they come to mind. We are all extremely busy between trying to be the superwoman at work, keeping our household running, checking homework, or working towards that college degree. We have endless tasks on our to-do list. But what good is that to-do list if we fail to nurture the relationships that made us who we are? In the big scheme of things, taking a few minutes out of your day to call that auntie who talks way too much or stop by that relative's house just to say, "How you doing?" is not going to keep you from accomplishing your goals. In fact, it will probably help as you'll receive some unexpected support and wisdom. So don't let the window of opportunity close on your relationships. A simple call to say hey or a handwritten note dropped in the mail will ensure you don't miss the chance to tell someone you care. For Focus on Women, this is April Anderson. Make sure that window stays open and stay dynamic.

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1: Your mind is like a machine without an off switch. If you don't give it something to do, it just runs on until it gets bored. If your mind is just sitting around without anything to do, it's going to start doing something, even if it doesn't seem to care what it is. A lot of people do stupid things because they let their mind sit idle. I heard about a 6-year-old boy who shot and killed another child. It made me wonder, what kind of idle thoughts were running through this child's mind? Where did he get those thoughts? Were his parents screening what he was watching on television? Were they taking him to see violent movies? As the saying goes, an idle mind is the devil's workshop. Give your mind something to do. Focus on the results you desire and make certain that your actions correspond with your goals. I'm Ed Gray, author of the book 40 Days to a Life of Gold. 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

like to give a shout out to the Life Enrichment Center, while Senior Pastor is Senior Pastor Linda D. Hines. God bless you. Bye bye.

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Just thought I would shout it out loud and clear in the atmosphere. It's good to know Jesus. You need to get to know him before you meet him. You think about that. Amen. That Brother Sam, that ain't nothing but the gospel truth. And how in the world are you doing out there, everybody? This is Brother Sam Tay. That's right. We're right back on the radio with the Old and Goldie Show, playing the ones that you like to hear, because, you know, those are the ones I like to play. So get on that telephone and call and tell a friend. Let everybody know that Gospel Gems is on the radio. In the meantime, Reverend F.C. Barnes and Reverend Janice Brown. Oh.

0: my gospel friends, I saw you out there patting your feet to the beat to the music of Reverend F.C. Barnes and Reverend Janice Brown talking about that rough side of the mountain. Another one just like the other one. After all, the ones you like to hear are the ones we like to play. In the meantime, in case anybody asks you, say, listen, don't you know that that's Brother Sam Tate on the radio, and we're going to be on your mind, friends, for the rest of this hour right here on Gospel Gems, where playing the gospel is what I do, and I like my job. But tell you what, we had a chance to catch up with the legendary Keith Wonderboy Johnson not too long ago. Keith Wonderboy Johnson and the Spiritual Voices got a great little interview with him. You stay tuned. Going to be playing that in just a few moments.
1: 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I'm Pamela Barnes, First Lady of Restoration Worship Center in Rocky Mount, North Carolina, reminding you that you're listening to Gospel Gems.
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0: Hey, this is Dr. Mark Whitlock with Get Right with God. You know, to get right with God, it happens when you act right. The Bible says in Proverbs chapter 21, verse 3, to do justice and judgment is more acceptable to the Lord than sacrifice. Acting right is making a conscious choice that aligns with the biblical values and regularly expresses thanks for God's blessing. Acting right is actively serving others and treat them with compassion, fulfilling the commandment to love your neighbor as you love yourself. Acting right is loving yourself and to replace destructive and disgraceful thoughts with God's truth. And finally, acting right is having the courage to share your testimony and the hope of Christ with others in a gentle and kind manner. This is Dr. Mark Whitlock with Get Right with God. Please email me for prayer at markewhitlockjr@gmail.com.
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4: 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The sweetener flavors everything from ketchup and bacon to yogurt, bread, and soda. But is it good for us? Many researchers say no. The rise in high fructose corn syrup as a food sweetener seems to correspond to increased levels of obesity. It's cheaper to use than sugar, and that allows food manufacturers to add more of it to their products for less money. Experts say it's a contributing factor towards stretching food portions into supersized servings that make us fat and at risk for diabetes. Read labels and use moderation in choosing foods. No one needs the extra calories. I'm Alexis Comer for Black Health Now.
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0: wish I had a witness tonight. Can I ask y'all one question? The question is simply this. What did he see?
1: He saw the best.
0: I can't get no help up in here. Because there are some folk in here that people have wrote you off. Said you would never amount to anything. Said that you would never end up being anywhere. But Myron, tell him one more time. What did he see?
1: He saw.
0: When mama said you would never be nothing. When aunties and uncles said that you'd never amount to anything. When daddy didn't come home anymore. He didn't

0: This is Mommy Moments with the Glamazon Mom.
1: Does the TV have control over your family's dinner time? 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If that's your family, I want to challenge you today. Try 1 week without television at dinner time. That means instead of gathering around the tube like zombies, gather around the dinner table with good, focused conversation over food. No TV, no electronics, no phones. 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I'm Ebony Funderburk, your Glamazon mom. Make it a great day. 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
0: That's a mommy moment. 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And remember, not all superheroes wear capes. Glamazon Mom.
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3: Yeah. Little song we got called Striving. You gotta keep moving. No matter what the obstacle.

0: Hi, family. This is Mike Chandler, and I have a word for you. The scripture I want to share, you've heard it before, John 15:5. It says, I am the vine, you are the branches, and if you remain in me, I in you, you will bear more fruit, much, much fruit. Apart from me, you can do nothing. Now, Jesus said, if you abide in me, you will bear much fruit. Now, one translation says, if you will depend on me. Now, the word depend indicates continual action. Now, you don't depend once and then you're done. Oh, no, it's not. You know, man, I went to church on Sunday. I spent a couple of hours. I did my duty. No, that's not it. If you're going to depend on God, then all through your day, your attitude should be, check this, God, I need you. God, help me to understand this subject in school. God, help me to do good on this job. God, help me to raise these children. That's what it means to depend on God. And the more you depend on God, the better things will work out. You will bear much fruit. The scriptures don't lie. That's it, man. John 15:5. And we can take the opposite of what Jesus said. And if we don't depend on him, we're not going to bear much fruit. We're not going to be as productive as we could have been. So today, this day, choose to abide in him, find strength in him, and let him empower you for everything you face in this life. And if things have just been hard for you and much more than you can bear, turn it over to Jesus. Give him an opportunity, man. You'll see. That's our word for
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0: Hey, I got it all figured out now, friends. There's something about the name Jesus, you know why? It's the sweetest name I know. Did you like that? That's the sounds of the Rance Allen Group. You know, I caught up with Brother Rance Allen, or should I say Bishop Rance Allen, not too long ago, and I asked him, I said, is it the Rance Allen Group or the trio? He said it's really the group of because they are a trio. People just started calling them the trio, but actually it's the Rance Allen Group. Did you get it? All right. In the meantime, in case anybody asks you, say, listen, don't you know that that's Brother Sam Tate on the radio, friends, and we've got plenty of action for your gospel satisfaction. Get on that telephone and call and tell somebody. In the meantime, hear these good words.
1: 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This is Dr. Mark Miller, global missionary and plastic surgeon, reminding you that you're listening to Gospel Gems with Brother Sam Tate.
2: It's time now for another word from the voice of many waters. Friends, in the Bible it says, for the earth will be filled with the knowledge of the glory of the Lord as the waters cover the sea. You might wonder, well, how can this come to pass in these days when the darkness seems to be increasing? Well, Jesus said that out of your innermost being will flow rivers of living waters. Those living waters is the knowledge of the glory of the Lord that will cover the earth as the waters cover the sea. I just want to encourage you today. God wants to use you. Call upon His name and let the living waters flow. Until next time, this has been Pastor Larry Cole with the voice of many waters.
3: I'm reminded of a story of a man, whether in a vision or a dream, I do not know, but he was given an opportunity to go to heaven and visit with an angel. And while there, he was given a glimpse of earth in a church setting. On a Sunday morning, preacher in the pulpit with a Bible opened, preaching the gospel, but the man could not hear it. Choir in the choir stand, singing, clapping their hands, but the man couldn't hear it. People in the pews, heads bowed, mouths moving, praying, but he could not hear it. He then questioned the angel and asked, why can I not hear what they're doing? I'm familiar with this kind of setting. That's what we do in church. We preach, we pray, we sing. Why can't I hear it? It disturbed him. The angel replied, you cannot hear it, because you are in heaven now, and heaven can't hear what's going on because it's not real worship. If it doesn't come from the heart, heaven can't hear it. I want to make sure that heaven hears my worship, because that's why I was designed. Revelation 4:11 says, for thou art worthy, O Lord, to receive glory and honor and power, for thou hast created all things, and for thy pleasure they are and were created. I want to please God in my worship. That's why I was designed.

0: Hey, this is Dr. Mark Whitlock with Getting Right with God. Get right with God while we prosper with God. The Bible says in Jeremiah chapter 29, verse 11, "For I know the thoughts that I think towards you, saith the Lord, thoughts of peace, not of evil, to give you an expected end." You know, prospering with God is meditating on scriptures daily to renew your mind and guide your decisions, ensuring prosperity and success in all you do. 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

Hey, look out there, big town. What a way to get this portion of our show on the go. The late and great brother James Cleveland, and something got a hold of me. Oh, I know what it was, brother. It was the presence of the Holy Spirit. And how in the world are you doing out there, everybody? Thank you for coming on in for part number two of the show. And I just want to know, did you enjoy part number one of Gospel Gems? Well, we certainly enjoyed keeping you company. My name is Brother Sam Tate, and we're going to be on your mind for the rest of the hour. But I tell you what, I got to get ready and go in just a few moments. In just a few moments, but before I go, I got another one just like the other one. The sensational Nightingale singing it pretty for all of the pretty people out there.

0: my gospel friends, did you like that? Make Me Over Again, singing it pretty for all of the pretty people out there somewhere. That's those sensational Nightingales on the radio. In the meantime, Brother Sam, look at that clock, man. We got to break it up right quick before it breaks us down. Don't you go away, friends. We'll be right back to wrap Gospel Gems up right after these good words.
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1: Let's get right with God by managing your money right. The Bible says in Proverbs chapter 22, verse 7, the rich rule over the poor, and the borrower is a servant to the lender. Managing money right begins by creating a budget to plan your spending, ensuring you can manage money to honor God. Managing money right is avoiding excessive credit card debt and avoiding greed by applying biblical principles of managing your money. Here's one, Ecclesiastes chapter 11, verse 3. Managing money right is creating 7 or 8 streams of income by investing in stock, purchasing real estate, starting a small business, getting a second job, and working hard to grow wealth. And finally, managing money right is honoring God by giving the first fruits back to God, by tithing obediently, and becoming a cheerful giver. Listen, this is Mark Whitlock with Getting Right with God. 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
4: 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Energy drinks are typically loaded with mega quantities of caffeine, vitamin B12, South American guarana, and bitter orange. That's the new alternative to ephedra, which was banned in 2004. Stimulants boost energy, prolong endurance, and may help athletes ignore pain. But these are not necessarily good things. Stimulant drinks create a false sense of well-being that may cause dehydration, body injuries, or even heat stroke. Max out your exercise routine with rest, water, and a good warm-up. I'm Alexis Comer for Black Health Now.
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1: No parent wants to see their child suffer, but is fear turning you into an OCP, over-controlling parent? OCPs try to shield their kids from the consequences of mistakes by trying to ensure the mistakes don't happen in the first place. They want to micromanage every aspect of their child's life and enforce strict rules to keep them in line. But in reality, although they mean well, their actions are hurting their kids by preventing them from learning life lessons. The next time your kid makes a mistake, don't automatically jump in to bail them out. By letting them experience the consequence of their actions, you're giving them the opportunity to learn the life lessons they'll need to ultimately develop into mature adults. I'm Ebony Funderburk, your Glamazon Mom. Make it a great day and stay fabulous, honey.
0: That's a mommy moment. Be a Glamazon Mom. 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

0: Hi, family. It's Mike Chandler. Thanks so much for tuning in. I love sharing food for your soul. Today, I want to share a very, very important concept, and it comes from Proverbs 11 and 24. And this is what it says. It says, "There are those who generously scatter abroad and yet increase more. There are those who withhold more than is fitting or what is justly due, but it results only in want." Let me tell you what he's talking about. The Bible is very, very clear. When you give, it will be given unto you. And I want to share this with you. Most of the blessings I have had in my life, I believe, are partly a result of the seeds that I sowed in others. In the book of Genesis, God set up a system of seed time and harvest. Everything God does starts with a seed. The Bible also tells us that he gives seed to the sower. In other words, if you are a person who has a desire to bless others and sow seed, God will make sure you have plenty to give. Notice in today's verse what happens when we generously sow seed. We increase more. That is awesome. Just like planting a seed in the natural brings an abundant harvest, planting a spiritual seed brings an abundant harvest as well. You cannot outgive God. I'm telling you, you just can't do it. The scripture says that he will pour out a blessing on you that you can barely contain. And that's true. I've seen it in my own life. God's blessing goes way beyond the financial realm, though. He wants you to have blessed relationships, good health, and a happy career. So, why don't you take a step of faith today and look for ways to start sowing? Just look for ways where you can bless other people. What do you have in your hand? Can you start by giving a smile and sowing joy? Do you have $5 to help someone at the gas pump? Choose to be a blessing and watch how God brings increase in every area of your life. It works. I've seen it so many times. That is food for your soul today, Proverbs 11:24. I'm Mike Chandler. Go out and have a wonderful day.
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14: For the ninth year in a row,
2: Finland has been named the happiest country in the world. That's according to the World Happiness Report put out every year by the Wellbeing Research Center at the University of Oxford in the UK. Two other Nordic nations, Iceland and Denmark, came in at numbers 2 and 3. Now, having spent quite a bit of time in these countries over my 2.5 decades as a journalist, I can tell you that this is not at all that surprising. There's an entirely different way of thinking in these countries. We before me, you might say. In other words, the mentality is less adversarial and much more, we're all in this together. One other interesting thing that came up was that no matter where someone lived, the more time they spent on social media, the less happy they were. Want to smile? It's simple. Put your phone away for a bit. I'm Dr. Sanjay Gupta, helping you live a better life.
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18: This is Evelyn Turrentine, AG of Detroit, Michigan. I want to remind you that we are listening to Gospel Gems with Brother Sam Tate.
19: Well, my gospel friends, we certainly hate to have to cut in on Sister Evelyn Turrentine, AG, and God be with you till we meet again. But you know what? Like they say each and every day, 2 or 3 times on the weekend, my friend, all good things must come to an end. So we come to the end of another one, just like the other one, another Gospel Gems radio show. Certainly hope it's been a blessing to you. And you know what? We want you to be our special guest again the next time. And once again, we're going to be walking that walk and talking that talk just like Moses did right here on Gospel Gems in this great radio station. But before I go, there's just one other thing I want to know. I just want to know, have you believed and received Jesus Christ as your personal Savior? Well, friends, have you? Well, listen, all you got to do is ask Jesus to forgive you of your sins. Confess with your mouth that you believe Jesus Christ died on the cross for your sins and he now lives. And the only other thing you got to do is ask him to come on in. That's right. He stands at the door of your heart and he knocks. But you know what? He's a gentleman. He's not going to bogart his way into your heart. So why don't you ask Jesus to come on into your heart just as you are and help you to serve him for the rest of the days of your life? And if you do that sincerely with your heart, not your mind or intellect, but if you do it with your heart, turn from your wicked ways, go in peace and sin no more now, you will be saved. Amen, Brother Sam. That ain't nothing but the gospel truth. So until the next time when we can all get together and meet again, my friend, yours truly, Brother Sam Tatum, is saying, we're going to do something to you that the devil ain't going to do. We're going to leave you alone. You have a blessed day today. And don't forget, we love you now.

0: Hey, this is Dr. Mark Whitlock with Get Right with God. Please email. It's number eight. Hey, this is Dr. Mark Whitlock with Get Right with God. Today, let's talk about getting right by growing in faith. The Bible says in Romans chapter 10, verse 17, so then faith comes by hearing, and hearing by the word of God. Did you know that sometimes to grow in faith, we need to read the Bible out loud to hear God's word? Growing in faith is applying scriptures you hear to your daily life. 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Finally, growing in faith requires setting aside time for prayer, amen, meditation, and praise, which brings focus back to God's strength rather than personal limitations in the things that block your blessing. 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

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And you know, I'm your host, Miss Dorinda Clark Cole. Y'all call me Miss or Auntie Dorinda. Well, I want you to know I'm excited to be back with you. And guess what? I'm here to bring you nothing but the best of gospel music. But I've got to make sure I get a shout out to all of the mothers. Happy Mother's Day to all of you beautiful ladies who kind of keep things moving in your house, moving on your job, moving with the kids and all that. We have so much that we have to do as mothers. And so, mothers, I want to wish you this happy Mother's Day. Let this day be a blessed one for you. The whole weekend, we always celebrate the whole weekend for mothers. So do that, all right? Have a good time. And make sure you always include God into your day and your weekend. Well, let me tell you something. We're going to go right ahead and tune it up. You're going to give your praise to God. Stay with me because for the next 2 hours, I've got powerful, uplifting hits that's coming just for you.

0: 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Tell somebody just in time, God did it.
1: 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I'm gonna try it like this.

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2: A chubby baby is usually thought of as a healthy baby, but what if the baby fat doesn't go away? Medical science has confirmed that fat is not good at any age, even among babies. A recent study showed that children who were overweight at age 2 or later during their preschool years were 5 times more likely to be overweight when they turned 12. We used to believe that a pudgy child would simply outgrow and lose the extra weight, but today's kids don't get nearly the exercise kids did a generation ago, and their diets are often loaded with sweets, starch, and carbs that add pounds. Feed your baby whole foods, not fast foods. Make sure your children spend more time in physical play than in front of a television screen. I'm Alexis Comer for Black Health Now.

What a wonderful blessing it is to experience the musical genius of Professor Zach Williams and One Accord. Let's give God a praise for them now. I was in the hospital just a few weeks ago, and I was teetering between very serious condition. Nobody could come to the hospital with all the myriad and plethora of people I know. Nobody but my daughters and my wife were allowed to come to the hospital to see me. But way over in the midnight hour, I had a guest they couldn't keep out. I still ain't got no witness. How many of you know there is someone that the hospital cannot keep out? He makes night visits. I'll say it over here. He makes house calls. He goes behind closed doors. And as I laid in my bed all alone, I needed a visitation. And Jesus came to see about me. And when he came, I knew why they called him Hosanna. I can't get a witness. I said, I know why they call him Hosanna. And the scripture said, blessed is he that cometh in the name of the Lord. Get ready as the choir comes to us, ministering, not just singing, but ministering Hosanna. Everybody shout Hosanna.

0: deserves. Give him what he deserves.
1: That was Zach Williams and One Accord with Hosanna. Zach Williams is known for bringing explosive gospel energy to modern gospel radio. And coming up next, here's my girl CeCe Winans with That's My King.

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6: A better life with Dr. Sanjay Gupta.
7: Did you know that almost half the vegetables and more than 3/4 of the fruit that we eat in this country come from just one state, California? Yeah, it's true. And according to a new report by the Environmental Working Group, a health advocacy organization, a lot of this produce is tainted with PFAS, which are sometimes referred to as forever chemicals. Why? Well, the EPA says pesticides keep America's food supply safe, abundant, and affordable. And of course, these chemicals are used in every state, not just California. Now, if you are worried, though, about how much you're consuming, the best thing to do is to buy organic produce, if and when you can. Organic or not, you should rinse all fruits and vegetables under running water. Don't use any soap. And as one epidemiologist told us, use a brush on sturdier items like carrots, potatoes, and cucumbers. I'm Dr. Sanjay Gupta, helping you live a better life.
8: He's got ties. He's got socks. Give him a gift that really rocks. Treat your dad to a $5,000 basement barbecue or backyard upgrade. Pop gets to pick. Head to our website to enter this national contest for a chance at $5,000 for your top pop. Big money at
9: Menards. Hey, this is Dr. Mark Whitlock with Get Right with God. Please email. It's number 8. Hey, this is Dr. Mark Whitlock with Get Right with God. Today, let's talk about getting right by growing in faith. The Bible says in Romans chapter 10, verse 17, so then faith comes by hearing, and hearing by the word of God. 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I'm Mark Whitlock with Getting Right with God. 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

I wonder if the church can sing a little bit tonight. Let me hear you. 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

0: The whole Jamaican
1: Authentic. You just heard music from Jason Nelson and Madison. Ryan Ward with Made New. Jason Nelson, man, I tell you, he has such a powerful voice, and he's become one of the most gospel music's top worship leaders, and with the songs that we heard always in church nationwide. Well, up next is Yolanda Adams with

does it feel like when God is working, even in the darkest, most forgotten places of life? Welcome to the Sunday Sermon on Through the Bible. I'm Steve Schwetz, and this time we've got a never-before-aired message from Dr. J. Vernon McGee. Now, in the sermon, From Prison to the Palace, Dr. McGee brings us back to Joseph, one of the clearest Old Testament pictures of the Lord Jesus Christ. Joseph's life takes one painful turn after another. Betrayed by his brothers, sold into slavery, falsely accused, and locked away in prison. Yet, again and again, God works behind the scenes. The prison is real, but so also is the hand of God. And at just the right moment, the Lord moves Joseph from confinement to influence, from waiting to purpose, from prison to the palace. Before we get to Dr. McGee's message, let's hear from a few listeners who hop aboard the Bible bus, this time in French. More than 300 million people speak French in over 25 countries. That's a lot. From Europe and Africa to the Caribbean and Canada. And recently, we've seen a noticeable rise in emails and messages

Vivian writes, thank you for the strategies to know the word better and better. Thank you for these ideas. I didn't know about them before. My reading and meditation on the Gospels have become a routine so I can understand the life of Jesus and identify with his word. I was focusing only on Paul and his teachings, but I also need to meditate on Jesus. The Old Testament lessons are very engaging as well. I will begin organizing myself this way now. May God bless

Lord to bless you all who work for His name. And then Bryce tells us this. Thank you for your support and help. On Sunday, December 28th, we went through neighborhoods in our city to proclaim the gospel. We were amazed to see how many men and women responded to the call of the Lord Jesus Christ. Thank you for helping us bring these new brothers and sisters into prayer so they may grow in the knowledge of Christ. We told them about your program and hope they will listen. And then our final note comes from Adrian. May God bless you abundantly. I'm a student, and what I'm learning through this program goes deeper than anything I've studied before. The Bible feels completely new to me. God's Word is reshaping the way I think, not just about faith, but about life itself, from relationships and work to the way I see the world around me. Well, do you hear the thread that's running through all these stories? God is at work in the lives of people. And that includes you. You're a part of a worldwide family that God is shaping in this world. So if you've never joined our World Prayer Team,

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And we'd love to hear from you as well, so tell us your story. Maybe you first came to know the Lord by going through the Bible with us. Or maybe you've got a story to tell about how something you've learned in God's Word has changed the way you pray. Would you write to us? You can write to us from our app

0: 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And another option is to call anytime and leave a message at 1-800-65-BIBLE. Now, you'll get some options, and one of them is for leaving your Bible bus story. That's what you want. From there, it's just as simple as listening to the prompt and recording your voicemail, and just make it like you're talking to one person. That number again is 1-800-652-4253. Now, as we turn to God's Word, if you're listening in a season that feels a little like Joseph's, unfair, uncertain, or just stuck.
1: That was Darryl Walls so, and P.J. Morton
0: the
1: with
0: same God
1: Abel.
0: Who met Joseph
1: so
0: in the prison still meets his people
1: this young
0: today,
1: man, Darryl Walls. He actually was a backup singer
0: for
1: me
0: Father,
1: on
0: you
1: my Pink album.
0: That reaches
1: Those
0: across languages, nations,
1: Rinda.
0: And generations.
1: Yes,
0: thank you
1: Darryl
0: for the way
1: Walls,
0: that you're drawing people
1: now,
0: to yourself
1: y'all.
0: All around
1: he
0: the world.
1: Is
0: As we study, Lord, would you quiet our hearts,
1: in the gospel music
0: ears,
1: industry. Grammy Award winning member of Maroon 5, and that was P.J. Morton.
0: Here now is the Sunday sermon
1: up
0: through the Bible.
1: Next is John P. Key with Church Mail.
2: Our subject today is from prison to power. And we're to consider today another episode

concerning this most unusual man in the Old Testament, who is probably more like the Lord Jesus than any other. We are to consider this morning the third tragic misfortune that came to him before he was finally elevated to a position that was next to the throne of Pharaoh himself. Now his life, I think so far, it's one hair-raising experience after another.

And you would fully expect Connor to put him to death. He would have, because Joseph was a Hebrew slave. And his wife has brought this accusation against him. And in the normal course of events, he would have been put to death. But all is not well in the household of Potiphar. It was not a happy home. And we find out that the wife's estimate of Potiphar himself is not very high. Back in the 39th chapter of Genesis, verse 14, that she called unto the men of her house and spake unto them, saying, see, he hath brought in an Hebrew unto us a month. And immediately when she uses that kind of language, you know that she despises her husband. She doesn't say it's Mr. Potiphar.

why whatsoever. It came to pass when his master heard the words of his wife, which he spake unto him, saying, after this manner did thy servant to me, that his wrath was kindled. And Joseph's master took him and put him into the prison, a place where the king's prisoners were bound, and he was there in the prison. Now, normally, why, he would have put him to death. But instead of doing that,

would not put Hebrew slaves to death at all. The writer to the Proverbs says a very wonderful thing concerning the right kind of a wife. Proverbs 31:11, the heart of a husband that faithfully trusts him. We have today quite a few bright little experts that come out of our seminaries that go about lecturing on the home today. And they have some clever little things to say. And any man that's a pastor today knows that the home

woman in that party is a Christian home or a Christian, and who are both of integrity and who we can have confidence in, then I don't care how many things are, and I don't care

0: a letter came this past week from the Bay Area, the wife of a pastor, and her comment is, the folk in the church think everything is all right.
1: Daddy always said, if I show up, work hard, pray strong, I can do anything.
0: You'll be defined by the thoughts in your mind. Don't you ever let go of the simple things.
1: Mama used to say, take your time, be kind, do your best, let God do the rest.
0: And after all these years, my life is the proof.
1: Every word they told me was the truth.
0: To preserve a front.
1: Don't tell me I can't when I know I can't. Don't tell me I'm not when I know I am.
0: But actually, friends, all

0: today and shall deliver him to the Gentiles to mock and to scourge and to crucify him, and the third day he shall rise again. Our Lord put down his spoken before he even got
1: that was
0: to
1: Tasha Cobbs Leonard with Do It Anyway. And you know, Tasha is known worldwide for her powerful worship music. Up next is Ricky Dillard with Hold
0: On. He was oppressed and he was afflicted, yet he opened not his mouth. He's brought as a lamb to the slaughter, and as a sheep before his shearers is dumb, so he opened not.

0: himself also. Now Pilate, just like Potiphar, did not believe the accusation against the Lord Jesus. Potiphar didn't believe it was accusation at all. And therefore Pilate found the Lord Jesus in it. He said, I find no cause, no accusation against this just man at all. And he scourged him. He had no right to do that if he was innocent. But he scourged him thinking that would satisfy his accusers. But it did not. And you know Joseph suffered at the hand of the Gentiles. And you won't get that from the Genesis record. You'll have to look elsewhere for it. And you'll find that when Stephen was reciting the history of these people before the Sanhedrin, he included Joseph, and he said this in Acts 7, 9, and 10, and I'm reading, and the patriarch moved with envy, sold Joseph into Egypt, but God was with him, and delivered him out of his affliction, and gave him favor and wisdom in the sight of Pharaoh, king of Egypt, and he made him governor over Egypt and all his house. Now, this man, Stephen, said God delivered him out of his affliction. And you do not find that in the Genesis record at all. And when we turn back to the Psalms, it's quite interesting. We're told exactly what happened to him. In Psalm 105, 17 and 18 reads, he sent a man before them, even Joseph, who was sold for a servant, whose feet they hurt with fetters. He was laid in ice. So the goat was put in the prison. He found favor, true, but he was made to suffer in that prison. What a parallel to the life of the Lord Jesus Christ, if you please. And the very interesting thing is that Joseph found faith in sight of the jailer. In verse 21 of chapter 39 of Genesis, but the Lord was with Joseph and showed him mercy and gave him favor in the sight of the keeper of the prison. And isn't it an interesting thing to see this Roman centurion that crucified Christ? He's carrying out orders, just as that jailer carried out orders to persecute and to put this boy Joseph in fetters, in his legs and arms. But he found favor with it. But this Roman centurion, we're told, now when the centurion saw what was done, he glorified God, saying, certainly, this is a righteous man. In Luke 23, 47. So that even the man who put Christ to death acknowledged that he is not only a righteous man, but he called him the Son of God. Therefore, this centurion didn't have a course in theology, never read any books, and he'd never been to a Bible study, but he knew enough to take his place beneath the cross of Christ. And you know that's all God's ever asked any sinner to do. He never asked him
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Thank you, God, for giving us our identity in you. We can know who we are because we know whose we are. And we don't have to work for your approval. You've called us by name.

That was Renee Spearman with You Chose Me. And coming up next is the Bishop, Marvin Sapp, when he was there.

That's how you made it, that's how you made it. Tell somebody the only reason why I made it is because he was there.

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That was fire with I Can Count On You. And I tell you, these young guys, Group Fire carries on the quartet gospel tradition with a fresh, modern sound. And I'm so excited about these young guys. They have really, really been moving quite swiftly through the gospel music industry. Next is Ja'Kalen Carr with Changing Your Story.

Hey friends, I hate to leave you, but you know, as always, I appreciate you tuning in with me and me bringing you the best in gospel music. But the clock on the wall says it's all, so Miss Dorinda got to get up out of here. But I want to wish all of the mothers, the beautiful mothers out there that actually is getting prepared for this Mother's Day. Happy Mother's Day, and may this be the best Mother's Day you've had in a long time. I love you all so much. God bless. Here's Commission with Running Back to You.

0: Hey, this is Dr. Mark Whitlock with Get Right with God. Today, let's talk about getting right with God by living right. The Bible says in Proverbs chapter 3, verse 6, trust in the Lord at all times and lean not to your own understanding, but in all your ways acknowledge him and he will direct thy path. You know, living right is a focus not on sinning and not to conform to the challenges of this world, but by renewing your mind to get right with God. 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

featured artist is none other than my girl, Evangelist Dorothy Norwood. So call somebody, tell them Dottie's on the radio. Let's get this praise party started with Josh Copeland, Nobody But Jesus, and Ty Tribbett, Holy You, right here on Dottie's Praise House.

was Josh Copeland, Nobody But Jesus, and Todd Tribbett, Holy You. Now it's time for our featured artist, evangelist Dorothy Norwood. Y'all know I started with Dorothy when I was like about 19. I went on the road with her and the Norwood Singers. And I tell you, we traveled the country. And I'll tell you more about it when we get on down in here. But right now, we're going to go with Dorothy Norwood, Somebody Prayed For Me. And right after her, James Greer, Do It Again, right here on Dottie's Praise House.

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3: 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I'm Ed Gregg, author of the book 40 Days to a Life of Gold. 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

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We're going to call on none other than Donald Lawrence and the Tri-City Singers. 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

That was Donald Lawrence and the Tri-City Singers, Encourage Yourself. I know y'all enjoyed that one. And remember, if you're enjoying the show, contact me at dpmusic, that's M-U-Z-I-K, group, at att.net. 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Now we're going to keep it moving. Y'all know I always got to throw something in there with me on it. And everywhere I go, I got to sing this one, y'all. So get ready to sing, choir. He's an on-time God, Dottie Peoples, right here on Dottie's Praise House.

Welcome back to Dottie's Praise House. I'm your host, Dottie Peoples, and I hope you're enjoying the show with our featured artist, Evangelist Dorothy Norwood. We're going to keep it moving and bring Dorothy back in here with Victory Is Mine, and then Pastor John P. Key, Church Medley, right here on Dottie's Praise House.

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4: 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And we encourage you to come on and join us if you don't have a church. And we get a lot of people who come to our Sunday evening services who are actually involved.

We see Jesus' first miracle, and where he miraculously produces wine at a wedding. And as I was examining that passage and that, you know, the first, well, probably the first 10, 11 verses in John chapter 2, and there's a lot of different aspects of that teaching and a lot of, I think, typology there, and so much that we can really glean from that, that I spent probably a couple, 3 weeks on it here at the church. And, you know, sometimes people look at it and think, you know, why such detail? Why examining this particular passage so much? And I think there is a lot of significance because it is the first miracle that Jesus performed. It says that that's when he began to manifest his glory. And as a result of manifesting his glory, many believed. As a result of manifesting his glory, there were many that believed. And I've shared with the church and here on the last broadcast that the book of John was written for that very specific purpose. It says in John chapter 20, verse number 31, but these are written that you may believe that Jesus is the Christ, the Son of God, and that believing you may have life in his name. So we understand that the book of John was written that we might believe that Jesus is the Christ, the Son of God, and believing we might have life in his name. And then we look at such passages here where the first miracle is performed, and it says, there he began to manifest his glory, and as a result of that, many believed. So I believe there's great significance to that passage, to that miracle. There is all of God's word. You know, the Bible tells us very plainly in 2 Timothy chapter 3, verse 16, that all scripture is given by inspiration of God. That word inspiration means outbreathe. It's just like God breathed truth into man. Same way that we see in the book of Genesis when God took dust and dirt and formed a man and breathed life into him. The same way he breathed truth into us and men recorded it. And that is the word of God. And, you know, sometimes people try to dismiss certain parts of the scriptures and certain elements of the scriptures. And there was a particular pastor that I knew years ago, and he's passed on, went to be with the Lord. But there is a, you know, scripture 3 John 2, it says, beloved, I wish above all things that you would prosper and be in health, even as thy soul prospers. And he would hear that verse, or I'd quote that verse, and I'd say, well, you can't use that verse for doctrine. I mean, it's just an introduction to a letter. It's not good for doctrine. You can't build doctrine on that and say that God wants us to prosper, because it says that, well, I wish above all things that thou mayest prosper and be in health. And I kind of challenged him. I said, wait a second. The word of God says all scripture is given by inspiration of God and is profitable for doctrine, for reproof, for correction, for instruction in righteousness. So if it is scripture, and it is, then it's profitable for doctrine. We can build a on that foundation as a teaching and what we believe. And if it says that he wishes above all things that we would prosper, we have to conclude from that that, yes, God desires for us to prosper. And, yes, we can build doctrine on that verse, so to speak. You know, I've heard some people talk about the book of Acts and express that the book of Acts, you know, really shouldn't be used for doctrine. That was just church history. That's a historical document. God gave us that to not build doctrine upon, but it's actually to be used for historical purposes and viewed as history. And usually when that's used, again, it's they're trying to get around the idea that, you know, the teaching in there that's so plain where the baptism of the Holy Spirit is evidenced with the speaking in tongues. And again, I would say all scripture is given by inspiration of God and is profitable for doctrine. If it's scripture, we can build doctrine on it. You know, the way we look at the scriptures is we understand that that is God-breathed truth. God breathed truth that's there for you and I to build the foundation of our lives upon. And, you know, I go back time and time again to the parable of the two houses. The one house is built upon rock. That's who hear the word of God and obey it. The other house is built upon sand. That's who hear the word of God and don't obey it. When the storms come, the house that's built upon rock stands and the house that's built upon sand does not. And so again, they built the foundation of their life upon the inspired word

0: of the living God. You know, 1 Corinthians chapter 2, verse 13, talking about says, which things we speak, not in words which man wisdom teaches, but which the Holy Ghost teaches, comparing spiritual things with spiritual. Notice, it says words. It doesn't say ideas. It doesn't say thoughts. It doesn't say paragraphs. It doesn't say sentences. It says words. So we know that we can look at the very fine details of this recorded, inspired work of God, the very fine details down to the smallest element of each and every single word. And, you know, we, as humans, sometimes we're pretty flippant and loose with our words. We say things jokingly, or we may say things just off the top of our head without giving a lot of thought to it. You know, I'm sure all of us at some time or other have probably said things off the top of our head. Afterwards, thought, wait a second, what did I just say? Why in the world did I say that? That was pretty flippant. I shouldn't have said that. I didn't mean that, or what have you. And the Bible refers to those as idle words. Well, I can assure you, God doesn't flippantly speak off the top of his head. God doesn't speak any idle words. But he does tell us, Jesus does tell us, that it is written that man shall not live by bread alone, but by every word that proceeds out of the mouth of God. So again, the focus is on the very word, the finest details of the word of God. So when I'm digging into the word of God, when I'm looking in the book of John as I am here, I'm digging into the finest details, trying to do like a treasure hunt and come away with what precious jewels I can get of revelation from God and understanding who God is and how to operate and function in the kingdom of God. Matter of fact, the book of Proverbs tells us we're supposed to seek out that truth out of God's word as silver and searches for her as we do hid treasures. And beloved, this word of God is precious and it's worthy of us digging into the finest details and digging out to every single truth we can get. And that's why I look at things like this and you know, even the finest examples in what we refer to as typology, and I'm going to talk about typology here in just a moment, when we look at John and the wedding and everything. Let me throw a couple thoughts at you real quick about typology while I'm on the subject. We see that very plainly taught within the scriptures. You know, one of the great examples of that was in what's called the Passover. And in the Passover, when God is delivering the Israelites from Egypt and setting them free, we know that what is referred to the Passover is when they were told to take and sacrifice a lamb and then put blood above their doors. And when the death angel passed over that was going to take the life of the firstborn in each and every family, each and every flock, if the blood was above the door, the firstborn would be spared from the death angel. Well, we know from throughout the scriptures that blood is representative, typical of the shed blood of Jesus Christ. We know throughout the scriptures that lamb that was sacrificed was typical of the Lamb of God. As John the Baptist introduced, we just looked at that in John chapter 1. Behold the Lamb of God who takes away the sins of the world. Everybody knew what he was talking about. Everybody knew what he was referring to because they had had all throughout history of Israel, they had the typology of the sacrificial lamb. And so they understood quite well what he was talking about when he referred to a lamb. We also know, for example, in the wilderness, when the Israelites were grumbling and complaining, and serpents came among them, and serpents were biting them, and they were dying, and Moses sought God and cried out to God, God, what must I do? And we understand when he cried out to God, that God told him to take a brazen serpent, put it on a pole, and lift it up, and everybody who looked at that brazen serpent would be healed and made whole. And then later on in John chapter 3, Jesus makes it plain to us that brazen serpent was typical or representative of Jesus and the fact that by his stripes we are healed. And not only is the born again new birth available in the atoning works of Jesus Christ, but also healing is available. And the same way we can look to him to be born again, we can look to him with our eyes of faith, with an anticipation and expectation for healing to take place. Praise God. There's many times when I know I have to access that healing promises and the healing virtue of Jesus Christ and trust in him and believe in him for my healing, my health, and my wholeness. And praise God, that's a glorious thing as we walk through this world to be able to look to him in faith and trust him to bring healing to our bodies. One of the other things that we look at is we see this miracle takes place at a wedding. Now, Jesus refers to weddings in numerous different places and numerous occasions in his teachings. Matter of fact, he teaches some parables about weddings. And there's a theme when you look at the parables about the weddings. One of the parables he teaches is about the 10 virgins. There's 5 wise virgins. There's 5 foolish virgins. And what do? The wise virgins are the ones who take extra oil with them. The foolish virgins are the ones who don't take extra oil with them. And then when the bridegroom calls and it's time for the ceremony, the 10 virgins who have plenty of oil, the wise virgins, they're fine. But the 10 virgins who did not bring extra oil, they're running low on oil, and they begin to panic and ask the other virgins if they could have some of their own oil. And there's no, you go get your own oil. In other words, the message and the teaching of that is that group of people was not prepared. That group of people was not ready. We see another example of a wedding that Jesus taught. And in this particular passage, it was in Matthew chapter 22, verses 1 through 14. The other parable I just referred to is out of Matthew chapter 25. But in the one in Matthew chapter 22, verses 1 through 14, they're having a wedding. They send out the invitations, and a lot of people that are invited don't come. They've got excuses. They've got reasons not to come. And so the head of the wedding sends them out to more places to get more, and they gather in the wedding. And then the head of the wedding looks out one moment, and he looks out and he sees that there's actually one in that wedding that does not have the wedding garment on, and they're escorted out. Again, lack of preparation in the teaching of a wedding is very obvious. The 10 virgins, lack of preparation in the context of the teaching of a wedding was what we see there. Now we come to this place, and in John chapter 2, Mary comes to Jesus and says they have no wine. They've run out of wine. Just like the virgins ran out of oil. Just like the one didn't have the wedding garment on, apparently they were not prepared for what the wedding entailed. Now, there's a real good thing that we have to look at here. And we have to stop and consider what he's talking about. They have no wine. Jesus says, it's not yet my hour. And I don't think he said, it's not my hour, I can't perform a miracle. As a matter of fact, you'll find throughout the scriptures, when Jesus is saying, it's not my hour, he's usually referring his hour he refers to throughout the teaching of the scriptures. He's referring to his death and burial and resurrection. Now you say, why would he say that in regards to wine? Well, what do we think of when we think of wine in the context of the scriptures? In the same way that they had the Passover, we have what we call the Lord's Supper. We take of the bread, which represents the broken body of Jesus, and we take of the wine, which represents the blood of Jesus. So let's look at that in this context. In the Bible, we know there's what's coming is the marriage supper of the Lamb, and that's in Revelation chapter 19. And God's people gathered together and with the Lamb of God, and we see that is a wedding. And that is in the context of a wedding, the marriage supper of the Lamb. Again, we see in Matthew 25, the 10 virgins, the 5 foolish were not prepared for the wedding. They weren't ready for that day. We see in Matthew chapter 22 that in that wedding setting, there was one who did not have the wedding garment. He was not ready for that day. We'll find in, if we get that far today in Revelation chapter 19, that the wedding garment was the righteousness of the saints. And so we see that element. And so now they have no wine. In this wedding setting, this marriage setting that we're introduced to right away, apparently they were not prepared and they were not ready. We know the wine is typical of the shed blood of Jesus Christ. And the Lamb of God is the only one here at this wedding who can miraculously produce wine for the wedding. And just like the same way at the marriage supper of the Lamb, there's only one who can produce the wine that is needed, and that's the shed blood of Jesus Christ, my friend. The only ways to be prepared and ready for the wedding is to be cleansed by the blood of Jesus Christ. That Revelation chapter 19, let's go ahead and let me read that real quick. Revelation chapter 19, in regards to the marriage supper of the Lamb, I can paraphrase it and talk about it, but let me read it and let's use that to kind of a springboard here real quick. Revelation chapter 19, I'm going to look at verses 7 through 10. Revelation 19, verses 7 through 10. And it says, let us rejoice and be glad and give him glory, for the marriage of the Lamb has come and his wife has made herself ready. And to her it was granted to be arrayed in fine linen, clean and bright, for the fine linen is the righteousness of the saints. Then he said to me, write, blessed are those who are called to the marriage supper of the Lamb. And he said to me, these are the true sayings of God. Verse number 10, and I fell at his feet to worship him. But he said to me, see that you do not do that. I'm your fellow servant and your brethren. You have the testimony of Jesus. Worship God, for the testimony of Jesus is the spirit of prophecy. So you notice there in verse 8 that the fine linen is the righteousness of the saints. That's the marriage garment that the individual didn't have in the parable that Jesus taught. You know, we talk about righteousness a lot, and I've shared a lot about it here lately. You notice they talk about in one quick point I want to bring out here before I leave the context here. When Jesus brought forth the wine, one of the things is they saved the best wine for last. And again, I'm going to put it to you that I believe that's very typical of the blood of Jesus. Because the best wine, the best blood was saved for the last. What are you talking about? Well, there's all through the book of Hebrews, it teaches us that in the Old Testament economy, they were bringing forth the animals and they were bringing forth the animal sacrifices. And the priest had to come by day after day after day, sacrifice after sacrifice after sacrifice, because in the sacrifice of those animals and the shedding of those animals' blood, there was truly no power to defeat sin. But there was a wine, the best wine was for last, the best blood was for last, and that was the shed blood of Jesus Christ. And that blood, my friend, he shed it one time. There was only one sacrifice made in the book of Hebrews, it tells us. And after the death, burial, the resurrection of Jesus Christ, he ascended to be up into heaven, offered up his blood at the mercy seat, and sat down on the right hand of the Father because his job was done. That one sacrifice, the shedding of that one blood, was all that it took throughout all eternity for all who will ever believe in God. And it says that that one simple sacrifice of Jesus Christ, and it's the simple of simplicity. I say simple because of the simplicity of the gospel. Faith in the death, burial, and resurrection of Jesus Christ is how man is born again, how man is delivered, how man is healed, how man is made ready, how man is made righteous for the marriage supper of the Lamb. It is that best blood that is preserved for last, the shedding of the blood of Jesus Christ. And we find out in the scriptures, we look at righteousness. And one of the things that I emphasize a lot is that righteousness is based upon the works of Jesus Christ. My righteousness, my right standing with God is based upon the finished works of Jesus Christ. 2 Corinthians chapter 5. Let me read this verse 21 to you. 2 Corinthians chapter 5 verse 21 says, for he made him who knew no sin to be sin for us, that we might become the righteousness of God in him. For he made him who knew no sin to be sin for us. That's Jesus. He did not know sin. He did not commit sin. He never tasted sin. But he was made sin for us when he was upon the cross and he took upon all of our iniquities. He took upon us all of our sins. That's why when he was upon the cross, he was crying out, my God, why hast thou forsaken me? Because, my friend, my sins were upon him. He was paying the price for my sins, and he's paying the price for my sins. He separated. There's separation between him and the Father, and not just my sins. He was paying the price for every sin of every man who would ever walk upon this planet and ever live upon this planet. That's why anybody, whosoever will, can come unto the Lord. Whosoever shall call upon the name of the Lord shall be saved. Why? Because Christ has already paid the price, been made sin for us, that we might be made the righteousness of God in him. Now notice that. We are made righteous because of the works of Jesus Christ. I have right standing with my God because of what Jesus did on the cross. You have right standing if you have placed your faith in the death, burial, and the resurrection of Jesus Christ with God because Jesus Christ took your sins upon him and has already paid the price for your sins, already died to death for your sins, already been resurrected so you can be resurrected unto the newness of life, already been ascended onto the right hand of the Father for you. Beloved, the price has already been paid, and I can assure you that that price was sufficient. That price was enough. And that's the simplest thing, but sometimes it's the hardest thing to understand. Isaiah 53:5 says, Jesus was wounded for our transgressions. He was bruised for our iniquities. All of our sins, all of our iniquities are laid on him for every single one of us. In the Old Testament typology, they had what they referred to as a scapegoat. And then you probably heard that terminology. You know, people say, well, I ain't going to be that person's scapegoat, or I'm not going to be such and such a scapegoat. Well, that comes from the idea of the scapegoat in the Old Testament, when the priest would gather the goat and lay his hands on that goat and confess the sins of the nation of Israel, and then to send that goat off into the wilderness somewhere, never ever to be seen again, representative of our sins being placed upon Jesus Christ, and to be cast away, never to be remembered anymore, as the Word of God says. So, beloved, that's a very real thing. Jesus Christ was made sin for us that we could be righteous. Our righteousness is not based upon our deeds, but upon the works of Jesus Christ. Let me read to you Romans chapter 5, verse 19. Romans chapter 5, verse number 19. Hallelujah. Romans 5, 19. For as by one man's disobedience, many were made sinners. That's the fall of Adam in the garden. He disobeyed God, and as a result of that, sin came upon and death came upon this planet. So also by one man's obedience, many will be made righteous. I use the illustration all the time that I look at that, and by one man's disobedience, many shall be, we all may should be sinners. I just think, well, that's not fair. Why should I have to pay the price for what Adam did in the garden? I mean, if somebody else robs a bank, I shouldn't have to go to jail. And that doesn't make sense to me. But then again, I realize for the second part of this verse to be true, the first part of this verse had to be true. In other words, Adam, God created this universe in a way that Adam could represent the entire human race. And so when he fell, the entire human race fell. But the good news of that is, it's the same way that he created this universe in a way that Adam could represent the entire human race. He also created this universe in a way that Jesus could represent the entire human race. So when Jesus lived a perfect life, when Jesus was upon the cross and paid the price for our salvation, when Jesus took sin upon him, when Jesus took iniquities upon him, he was representing the entire human race, and his obedience, even obedience unto the death on the cross, became ours. When we can now look to him and we can place our faith in him and our trust in him, and then he can be our representative and not Adam. That's good news, my friend. That is the grace and mercy of God, that one man's disobedience made us sinners, but one man's obedience made us righteous. And that's something to really keep our focus on, because the enemy will attack you in that area. You'll do something maybe that's a little off color that you shouldn't do, and the next thing you know, the enemy is attacking you and trying to tear you up and tell you that you're not worthy and bring you under condemnation. But your righteousness is not based upon your performance. Your righteousness is based upon the performance of Jesus Christ. Does that mean that I can go out here and just do whatever I want and live however I want? Like I tell people all the time, if the desire of your heart is to take the grace of God and run and live in sin, then you need to get born again. Because, beloved, a born-again believer does not desire a life of sin. Does that mean a Christian never stumbles and falls? Absolutely not. But it means that was not the desire of his heart. He fell into the flesh for a moment, and what happens? And he comes under conviction, and that Christian is going to turn quickly into 1 John 1:9. If we confess our sins, he's faithful and just to cleanse us and forgive us. And that's exactly where the heart of a Christian is. If you're sitting there and think, oh, wow, there's grace, I can run out and do whatever I want, then you need to get before God and get a new heart and a new mind, because the Word of God says when we're saved, He puts His laws in our heart. He puts His laws in our mind. And so the desire of our heart is to serve Him, not to run away from Him. The desire of our heart is to run to Him, not to run away from Him. The desire of our heart is to serve God with all of our heart. We realize after all that He's done for us, my reasonable service is to offer myself up as a living sacrifice unto Him. So praise God. I just enjoy the book of John so much, and I'll be sharing some more thoughts with you from here in a reasonably near future. But before we kind of conclude here, I just want to mention a couple things to you. And if you would like to financially give into this ministry and plant a financial seed, you can do that simply by texting 833-272-0793. Let me repeat that number, 833-272-0793. Or you can do as some people do, and that is send it through the mail to River of Life Church, 246 Derby Street, Pekin, Illinois, 61554. Or if you go on Facebook or you're on Facebook, there should be a little icon on there you can click on, and you can plant a financial seed that way. But I encourage you to just ask God what He would have you to give. What we're seeking to do is just to get the Word of God out to as many people as we possibly can. I believe these are the end times. These are the last days. And there's a sense of urgency to get the Word of God out to people. And I'm sure you share that sense of urgency with me. But we will be picking up again next week. Probably some thoughts from the book of John. And just kind of highlighting it, picking some gleanings. And God bless you. And talk to you next week. In Jesus' name.
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3: Do you have questions about the Bible, cults, the occult, world religions, or other related topics? 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We do what we do because life and truth matter. Has God spoken? Are the words of Scripture merely human in origin, or are they in fact the very words of God Himself? 3 years in the making, and based on 2 decades of research and reflection, Hank Hanegraaff's monumental book, Has God Spoken?, answers what is surely the most important question facing our world. In Has God Spoken? Memorable Proofs of the Bible's Divine Inspiration, Hank counters the contentions of the Bible attackers and clearly shows that belief in the Holy Scriptures is not a guess or wishful thinking. It is the only logical conclusion after an honest examination of overwhelming evidence. Order Has God Spoken? From the Christian Research Institute by calling 888-7000-CRI or go online to equip.org. Equip.org. Heard all across the United States, Canada, and around the world, this is the Bible Answer Man broadcast with Hank Hanegraaff. Hank is president of the Christian Research Institute. At CRI, our desire is to equip you not only to defend the historic Christian faith, but to become a winsome witness to a spiritually hungry but skeptical world, because life and truth matter. 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The following program was pre-recorded. And now, here's Hank Hanegraaff.
4: Thank you very much, Randy. I'm looking at a testimony from Johnny. He says, I thank God for you and your ministry. Before I was saved, I worked in a hardware store in Norco, California, where my boss was a Christian, and I would hear your show every single day. I didn't know then that I was searching, but I believe hearing you explain things so really put a hunger for the Word of God in my heart. And not long after, my wife and I both gave our lives to the Lord. A long time went by, and I didn't listen to you for a while, but I've been listening, and I love it. Thank you for everything you do. You really put a hunger in me for apologetics. So thank you again. So another testimony of a changed life. This ministry changes lives in so many different ways, not only in the West, but around the world. And we're asking people to stand with us this month, prayerfully and financially, as we end our fiscal year. You can give in a safe, secure fashion on the web at equip.org, via the mail at Box 8500, Charlotte, North Carolina, zip code 28271. Resource consultants are standing by, 888-7000, and the letters CRI. Leslie, first up in Houston, Texas, listening on the web. Hi, Leslie.
5: Hi there, Hank. While I was viewing one of your broadcasts, you were trying to explain the false teacher, Joseph Prince, to a caller. And so that brought up a question in my mind about what you may feel and think about the Beth Moore ministry.
4: I don't think that's in the same class as what Joseph Prince is doing. I think by and large, she stands with me shoulder to shoulder on the essentials of the historic Christian faith, although I would have very strong disagreements with her on various matters, including her view on deliverance. I think the view on deliverance that we ought to have is a view that is communicated by the Apostle Paul in Ephesians 6, 10 through 20. I wrote a book about that called The Covering, God's Plan to Protect You from Evil. And the point of the book is that if you put on the full armor of God, you can stand firmly against principalities and powers of darkness. If you do not, you are a guaranteed casualty. Let's go back to the phone lines. Talk to Ray in Utah. Hi, Ray.
6: Hi. A question that came out of a previous broadcast that I was listening to. You had a fellow named Steve from Salt Lake City who said that he, I think if I understood correctly, he said he was Christian or was raised Christian or Baptist and became a Mormon. And you get into a fun discussion around the understanding of the Trinity and is it biblical and all that. I don't know if you remember that, but I was listening in, and I happened to have sort of the opposite story. I was 35 years a Mormon, high priest, temple goer, all that good stuff, and came to understand that that was all an error, and I am now happily a Christian.
4: Wow.
6: So being here in what I call the belly of the beast, known as the Salt Lake area of Utah, I, of course, have many, many conversations and run-ins with either Mormons or Mormons considering leaving or that those have left and so on. And so you mentioned to him, this is my question, you said to him, there is one verse in the Bible, I think you said one verse, maybe you said one sentence, to prove Mormonism wrong. I can find lots of things that point to that and have some sort of arguments, but I would love to know what your one verse is that you want. You know, you didn't actually say what it was, but you kind of presented it to him in that conversation. Do you remember what that was?
4: Well, I don't, but I probably was talking about Colossians chapter 1, where Jesus called the image of the invisible God the firstborn over all creation, for by him all things were created, things in heaven and on earth, visible and invisible. Not only that, but when I talk about the mother of all questions, it is the question that Jesus posed, who do you say that I am? And of course, Peter correctly answers that question because he communicates without equivocation that Jesus Christ is deity, that he is the Son of God. And according to official Mormon doctrine, as you well know, Jesus is the first spirit child who was conceived and begotten by Heavenly Father and one of his many wives, and then progressed through obedience to the status of a God prior to his incarnation. And Heavenly Father subsequently then has many more spirit children, and Mormons believe even Satan and Lucifer is a spirit brother of Jesus. So the point here is to say that the mother of all questions is to answer whether Jesus Christ is God or whether he's a mere man who was exalted to godhood. Jesus Christ in biblical theology is the one who spoke and the universe leapt into existence. In Mormon theology, Father God was once a mere mortal and now sits enthroned in heavenly glory, and we can become what he is. So Mormon theology, I think, ultimately fails on the singular point of the deity of Jesus Christ. But there's many other things that we could say about it. I mean, the Book of Mormon, for example, has been utterly devastated by both archaeology and anthropology. So there are many things that set themselves as truth against the error of Mormonism.
6: Right, right. So that's certainly not a new argument. It's good to know specifically what you're referring to there. I'm sure you know probably more than even I, because you do this on a full-time basis and talk to people. But, it's no matter what I say, as I think you pointed out to his fellow Steve, unless their eyes are open, it really does, they're just not going to get it. And so it's good to have the arguments. It's good to be able to take them to the text and say, this is his word, this is what it says. But ultimately, they'll find clever ways to argue their way out of it until the doors are open, as mine were a few years ago. But I'm always looking for a good way to kind of, go back to a specific, piece of text in the Bible for the argument, not just like, well, I understand it. They don't like to hear that. It's always better to go. And in this chapter, in this verse, it says, a much, much more powerful way to teach. So I appreciate you sharing that with me. After your prayers and trying to get the word out to my fellow Mormons here in the area, and hope we'll open a few eyes here and there.
4: Well, thank you so much for your contribution to the broadcast, and what an incredible testimony of conversion. Back to the phone lines. We'll talk to Mike in Louisiana. Hi, Mike.
7: Oh, Hank, I really appreciate you and your ministry. I've been encouraged so much by your program. Every day when I'm driving home, that's one of the reasons why I have XM on this, just to be able to listen to you, so I really appreciate you.
4: Thank you.
7: So I was just curious, your thoughts and opinions about Key Life Ministries and Steve Brown?
4: Well, Steve is a host of a nationally syndicated talk show, is a seminary professor. He's ordained in the PCA, the Presbyterian Church of America, and has been blessed by God with one of the most incredible voices I've ever heard. So I've appreciated his ministry and appreciated him as a person for many years.
7: Okay, I'm glad that's the case, because he speaks with such authority and in love. I know he's a five-point Calvinist, but that aside, he's just filled with such love and grace and I appreciate his ministry. I just was curious what you thought about his ministry. So thank you so much.
4: You got it. And I think, as Steve would say, if you're not a five-point Calvinist, you're not a Calvinist at all. Because the whole system hangs together. So I think people that say, well, I'm a three-point Calvinist or a two-point Calvinist or a four-point Calvinist, I think ultimately it is a system that hangs together. And it's either correct or it is not correct. And I grew up in a Calvinist construct and have come to the conclusion that it's not correct. But I do believe that it is within the pale of orthodoxy. And Steve Brown, R.C. Sproul, many great, great Calvinist theologians that have been some of the finest representations of Christ to a lost and searching world. So I have great appreciation for what men like Steve and R.C. have done through their lives and through their ministries. We are coming up to a station break. On the other side of the break, we'll be taking more of your calls. I want to once again encourage people to join the monthly CRI support team. 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And remember, you can give electronically, which saves you time and postage. You can use a credit card, a debit card, an electronic funds transfer, many different ways in which you can give, but we ask you to consider doing so today as we end our fiscal year. The Lord is merciful, And together as we stand shoulder to shoulder for the battle that we're facing with respect to life and truth, we can make a difference for time and for eternity. We'll be right back.
3: 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God bless you. We'll be back in just a moment with more from Hank Hanegraaff. The Complete Bible Answer Book Collector's Edition is the comprehensive collection of the most often asked questions Hank Hanegraaff has received throughout his four decades as host of the Bible Answer Man broadcast. With more than 500,000 copies already in print, this newly revised and expanded Collector's Edition helps seekers and skeptics alike sort through the truth on topics such as reliability of the Bible, religions and cults, the resurrection and afterlife, and many more issues vital to a better understanding of God in Christ and our relationship to Him. 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Winston Churchill once declared, "You may have to fight when there is no hope of victory, because it is better to perish than to live as slaves." Churchill sought to awaken those who were reluctant to fight against the advancing Nazi war machine. Today, a spiritual battle is taking place. Atheism advances in the West, and slavery to secularity is imprisoning more and more hearts and minds in the United States. For this reason, CRI's ministry is critical. 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Has God spoken? Are the words of Scripture merely human in origin, or are they in fact the very words of God Himself? 3 years in the making, and based on two decades of research and reflection, Hank Hanegraaff's monumental book, Has God Spoken?, answers what is surely the most important question facing our world. In Has God Spoken? Memorable Proofs of the Bible's Divine Inspiration, Hank counters the contentions of the Bible attackers and clearly shows that belief in the Holy Scriptures is not a guess or wishful thinking. It is the only logical conclusion after an honest examination of overwhelming evidence. Order Has God Spoken? From the Christian Research Institute by calling 888-7000-CRI or go online to equip.org. equip.org. Why not drop us a line at CRI today? We'd love to hear from you. 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That's 888-7000-CRI. Also, write to us at P.O. Box 8500, Charlotte, North Carolina, zip 28271. Or if you're on the Internet, look us up at www.equip.org. And now, once again, here is Hank Hanegraaff.
4: And thank you, Randy. We'll go right back to our callers. Next up, Jeremy, listening in Stillwater, Oklahoma. Hi, Jeremy.
8: Hi, Hank. How are you today?
4: I'm hanging in there. How are you doing?
8: Oh, I'm wonderful. Thank you. Just got off work a little bit ago, so it's a good day. I've got a question, and I've asked people this in the past, and the answer that I get is that basically it's from more than one's point of view. So I'm hoping you don't give me that kind of answer. But my question is, in the book of Matthew, I guess chapter 8 is the only one that says two men. But, for instance, in Luke, whenever Jesus cast out the demon named Legion, how come in all the other books there's only one man at the tombs, but in the book of Matthew there's two men?
4: Sure, and that's a good question, and I think you're referring to the two demon-possessed men, right, and their healing in Matthew chapter 8. Yeah, so yeah, Matthew says there are two, while Mark and Luke say one. And critics have, for some odd reason, suggested this to be a contradiction. But obviously, wherever you have two people, there is always, always, always, 100% of the time, one person. So if Mark or Luke said there was only one person present, there'd be a contradiction, but the text does not say that. So what you have is Matthew focusing on two demon-possessed men that were healed. And then you have Mark and Luke, for their own reasons, focusing on one. And this is what you have with the synoptics in general. If the synoptics gave all the details of every story in exactly the same way, the first thing we would say, especially if this was presented in a legal sense, we would say there's collusion here. So they all present the story from their own perspective with their own purpose as they're led by the Holy Spirit. There's no reason whatsoever for each gospel to communicate events exactly in the same way. Now, if there was a contradiction, that would be a problem, but this is obviously not a contradiction unless you have, as I just mentioned, Luke and Mark saying that there's only one demoniac and therefore Matthew was mistaken when he was talking about the healing of two demoniacs. Obviously, this is not what's going on.
8: So there were two men. It's just Mark and Luke just chose not to talk about the second person.
4: That's exactly right. And again, that's why you have the synoptic gospels, because reading them in unison, as it were, you have the rest of the story, or you have the complete story. If you would have the story told in exactly the same way by one witness, Matthew, and another witness, Mark, and yet another, Luke, again, in a legal situation, you would immediately suspect collusion. That's the one thing you don't find in the Gospels. You find harmony, but not collusion. Hopefully that helps. Let's go back to the phone lines. Stephen, Fort Worth, Texas. Hi, Stephen.
9: Hi, Hank. Appreciate what you do. Hank, the other day I was listening to the radio, and this well-known preacher was talking about our God, and he said that, in part of the context, he said, God is in control. But God is in control. Well, if God is in control, this world is chaotic, and I don't think our God is a God of chaos. I know there have been times in my life as a Christian that he hadn't been in control because I haven't let him. And also in Genesis, does it not say that he created man and woman and gave them dominion? I guess that's kind of a control of the animals and over all the world. Kind of your comment on that. I know ultimately he is in control.
4: Yeah, I think it's an antinomy. There's a tension here, isn't there? Because on the one hand, we know for certain that God is in sovereign control of every detail of our lives, that not a hair falls from our head, that our Heavenly Father does not know or care about it. On the other hand, what we do really matters. So we can't just live in some kind of a magical world and say, you know, my hands are dirty, but if God wants them to be clean, then he'll make them clean magically. Now you go and wash your hands. God works through means. So I think there is a tension here on the one hand, but look, the world is in a mess, not because God created the mess, but God created the potential for a mess. Why did he create the potential for a mess? Well, he gave us freedom of choice. If we did not have that choice, then there would be no genuine love. Our lives would be fatalistically determined in the sense that the atheist believes that everything is determined by brain chemistry and genetics.
9: Sure. All right, Hank. I appreciate it. Thank you.
4: You got it. Back to the phone lines. Talk to Michelle. She's listening in Fayetteville, Arkansas. Hi.
10: Hi. First of all, I want to thank you for your ministry. I am a monthly supporter, and I just appreciate all that you do.
4: Bless you. Thank you.
10: I was listening to the broadcast when you had Joe Dallas on regarding his article, Is Gay Christian an Acceptable Identity? He used a comparison, which I have long used, to alcoholism as far as, you know, ultimately, regardless of your desires or your tendencies, you choose whether to act on them or not. My question is regarding the labels that you put on yourselves, and because I was thinking about as far as drunkenness and alcoholism, when people go to AA meetings, even if they've recovered from it, they still say, hi, my name is so-and-so, I'm an alcoholic. So they are putting that label on themselves based off of actions that they had. Is that a fair comparison to homosexuals maybe saying, I'm a recovered homosexual, or do you understand what I'm
4: sure,
10: asking?
4: Sure, yeah, and Joe actually addresses that in one of the articles. But, you know, context is very, very important, because if you're in an AA meeting, introducing yourself as, hi, I'm Joe, I'm an alcoholic, is perfectly acceptable. But you wouldn't do that in a church situation when you're introducing yourself, because we all recognize intuitively and rightly that every one of us has a besetting sin, and many sins. So we don't enumerate those sins. We just assume that the other people know that we're sinners and that the church is a hospital for sinners who have come to faith in Christ. The other thing I think that's important to recognize is that homosexuality is a behavior, not an identity. And you have to always keep that straight. And I think Joe therefore says in the article, and again, I agree with what Joe says on this subject. I don't know if anybody that knows the subject better. He says that homosexual is a word best used as an adjective, as in I experience homosexual temptations, rather than using it as a noun. I am a homosexual. Because the result of the latter usage is labeling, and with labeling comes limitation. The former offers a broader, more biblical self-view.
10: Okay.
4: And again, Joe talks about this in length in the article, Is Gay Christian an Acceptable Identity?
10: Okay. Well, I appreciate your answer. Thank you very much for taking my call.
4: You got it. My pleasure. Back to the phone lines. Al, Washington, D.C. Hi, Al.
11: How you doing, Hank? A pleasure to speak to you. I've been having some conversations with some atheists on a social media website, and the answer that they always give me for, you know, there's not a God, is that we don't believe God due to lack of evidence. And I don't really know how to come back on that, because, I mean, it's obviously God, you can't touch him. And I think that's kind of what they're saying, is we can't touch him, we've never seen him. So I'm just trying to get some better answers to how I can address that statement.
4: You know, quite frankly, it's irrational to say that God does not exist because you can't touch or feel him. There are a lot of things you can't touch and feel that you know exists, including gravity and black holes and many other things that we could talk about. But the reality is that there's plenty of evidence for God. If you were stumbling around on a desert island and you happen to bump into a basketball, you would immediately think, ah, someone made that basketball. There is a basketball maker. Maybe he inhabits this island. I don't know. But the idea that there would be a basketball maker would be foremost in your mind. And when you look at the universe is absolutely clear. The heavens declare the glory of God. The skies proclaim the work of his hands. Or in the words of the Apostle Paul, God's invisible qualities, his eternal power and divine nature have been clearly seen, being understood from what has been made. Not only that, but there's something else I think important. God has written a knowledge of himself on the canvas of our consciousness, and therefore we are without excuse. And the more light we respond to, the more light we get. The problem is, atheists just want to remain in darkness oftentimes, saying that nothing creates everything. Life comes from non-life, and the life that comes from non-life creates metaphysical realities. That's what is really hard and takes a tremendous amount of faith to adhere to, not the Christian point of view. We're out of here for today. Stand with us, shoulder to shoulder, in the battle for life and truth.
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And I'm here and going to be with you the entire day, bringing you the very best in traditional and quartet gospel music, doing what the Daryl Luster Radio Show does best. That's right. Bring you the very best in traditional and quartet gospel music. If you are

That's my girl. That's Dottie Peoples and God Can. Whatever God says that he can do, that's exactly what he'll do. Can I get a witness? Here's a blast from the past. Late, great Louise Candy Davis. And not just blessed, but better than blessed. Right here on the Daryl Luster Radio Show.

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2: Nearly half of the adults in the United States lack the literacy skills to manage their personal health care. That's according to a recent Institute of Medicine report. It's especially serious among people over 70 who may be coping with issues of dementia and Alzheimer's, as well as low literacy. According to the report, those with lower than a ninth grade reading level have longer hospital stays and higher incidences of diabetes and depression. Low literacy makes hospital language and directional signs confusing, leads to errors with prescriptions, appointment schedules, informed consent instructions, and insurance applications. Everyone should be able to ask their doctor three questions. What's my problem? What can be done about it? And why is it important for me to do it? Encourage health literacy for all. I'm Alexis Comer for Black Health Now.

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2: This is Mother Harris. Me and my husband, Ellis Harris, will be having an anniversary on Sunday. 21 years. We sung this song to one another when we got married. Yes, I'm

That's brand new music from the Mississippi Mass Choir. That's He Reigns right here on the Daryl Luster Radio Show. Here's the Jackson Souvenirs with a blast from the past with the founder of the Mississippi Mass Choir. Here's Frank Williams and Lord, Please Remember Me on the Daryl Luster Radio Show.

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17: A better life with Dr. Sanjay Gupta.
18: Slowly but surely, AI is seeping its way into every corner of our lives. One area perhaps I didn't expect is diet advice. A new study out of Turkey found that chatbots are recommending to teen boys and girls that they restrict their daily calories to dangerously low levels and eat a balance of nutrients that are kind of out of whack. Remember, teenagers are growing, one pediatrician told us. If they aren't getting enough nutrition, it can really stunt their growth on a number of levels. And in extreme cases, it can lead to significant health consequences. Large language models, LLMs, they are designed to agree with you. So if you're looking to lose weight, they're going to push you pretty hard in that direction. They also sometimes don't know how to tell the difference between good information and bad information. And you know who does? Your doctor. I'm Dr. Sanjay Gupta, helping you live a better life.
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Extremely proud to be from Durham, North Carolina, which is where John P. Key is from. And he hails from the city of Durham, North Carolina, my hometown. Also, this next young lady happens to be from Durham, North Carolina as well. So we're shouting out to all the Durham folk. Here's Pastor Shirley Caesar. And Jesus, I love calling your name on the Daryl Lester Radio Show.

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2: 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True story. I never minded being 235, but you know what minded? My knees that were falling apart and my back. 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So 235 was a lot. I said, I got to lose some LBs, Miles. 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
6: Heart disease is still the leading cause of death here in the United States and around the world. But what if there was something you could do earlier in life to reduce the odds of becoming a statistic? Well, here in the United States, tens of millions of adults already take a statin to lower their cholesterol. But new guidance put out by the American College of Cardiology and the American Heart Association now emphasize that treating high cholesterol sooner could significantly reduce a person's lifetime risk of heart attack or stroke. How early are we talking? In your 30s, believe it or not. Of course, you need to talk to your doctor about whether statins are right for you, but you should know that the evidence is really starting to stack up that shows the earlier you get a jump on reducing lifelong exposure to plaque-causing lipids and lipoproteins, the better the odds are going to be for you. Make sure you get your cholesterol checked. That's the first step. I'm Dr. Sanjay Gupta, helping you live a better life.
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hey, hey, and welcome back to the Daryl Lusser Radio Show. Hope that you're enjoying yourselves today. I am having a ball over here, and I hope that you are as well. Hey, give me a call at 769-241-2050. I'd like to know where you're listening to the Daryl Lusser Radio Show. I ask that all the time. Nobody ever calls me and tells me, so I'm waiting on you, and especially you to do it. I do get calls from down around Dothan, Alabama, so that means that somebody down there is airing the show. But I'd like to know. I'd like to hear from you guys. 769-241-2050 will let me know where you're calling from, where you're listening to the Daryl Lusser Radio Show, what station you're listening to. And I sure would like to know that. 769-241-2050. Also, in just a little bit, we'll be doing our birthday and anniversary wishes for the month of June. So if you're one that has one or know of somebody that does, you do not want to be left out. So give me a call. 769-241-2050, and that will do it for you. Hey, thank you for being

He leads me beside still waters. He restoreth my soul. When you become a believer, your spirit is made right. And sometimes the soul doesn't get the notice. It has a hole in it due to things that's happened in the past, hurt, abuse, molestation. But we want to speak to you today and tell you that God wants to heal the hole in your soul. Some people's actions are not because their spirit is wrong, but it's because the past has left a hole in their soul. May this wisdom help you get over your past and remind you that God wants to heal the hole in your soul.

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Amen. Now when we pray, we want to end that with a declaration, a decree. So I'm speaking for all of you listening, starting here, starting now. The things that hurt you in the past won't control your future. Starting now, this is a new day. This is your Exodus. You are officially

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1: That's right. So if I were you, I wouldn't go anywhere. I wouldn't touch that dial. More great gospel music coming at you when the Daryl Luster Radio Show returns. And also in just a little bit, we'll be doing our birthday wishes and anniversary wishes for the month of June. So you don't want to miss out on that. 769-241-2050 if you've got one. Stay close.
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11: 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I'm Alexis Comer for Black Health Now.

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Listen, I can't help myself tonight. 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

0: Hi, this is Delphine Jones. I love your show. I'm in Winston-Salem, North Carolina. I have three birthdays I want to report. One is mine. One is my sister in Christ, Glenda Wilson, and a church member, Shaniqua Gamble.
1: 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And this is especially for all three of you.

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14: 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It reinforces the alignment, stability, and coordinated muscle activation that supports how your body moves, whether you're doing strenuous exercise or simply going about your daily life. This is according to Dana Santis, a strength and conditioning specialist. Even though you walk every day, Dana does say you can make small adjustments to immediately improve your walking mechanics. So, keep your rib cage stacked over your pelvis. Avoid leaning over or arching your lower back. Allow your arms to swing naturally in coordination with your legs. 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I'm Dr. Sanjay Gupta, helping you live a better life.
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0: Yeah, this is Shirley Turner, Selma, Alabama. Please do a shout out for my two sisters, Margie McCracken of Birmingham and Nancy McCracken Watts of Birmingham. Margie McCracken, my oldest sister, is 28, and my baby sister, Nancy Watts, is 19.
1: Hey, Daryl. Happy birthday goes out to David Hammond of David Hammond and the Chosen Disciples. Birthday, June 3rd. Happy birthday goes out to the late Grammy Award-winning Charles Fode of the Charles Fode Singers. Birthday, June 4th. Happy birthday goes out to pianist, singer, choir director, and church leader, the late Bishop Jeff Banks. Birthday, June 7th. Happy birthday goes out to one of Mississippi Mass Choir's finest and go-to soloists, Mosey Burks, best known as Mama Burks. Birthday, June 17th. Happy birthday goes out to the late Grammy Award nominated Reverend Timothy Wright. Birthday, June 17th. Happy birthday goes out to gospel singer, rapper, and songwriter Jim Stones. Birthday, June 20th. Happy birthday goes out to civil rights leader and Stella Award winning Reverend Clay Evans. Birthday, June 25th. Happy birthday goes out to vocalist, musician, record company exec, and founder of the legendary Mississippi Mass Choir, the late Frank Williams. Birthday, June 27th. And happy birthday goes out to the late Stella Award nominated Reverend F.C. Barnes. Birthday, June 22nd. Again, happy birthday to all of our June birthdays. This is Shelby, doing it like it shall be done, on behalf of the Daryl Luster Radio Show, bringing you birthday shout-outs for the month of June.

a birthday today. I don't know where you are. And the only the reason I don't know where you are because you didn't call and let me know about it. But if you did, happy birthday to you. Put on those red bottom shoes. You ain't got nothing to lose. It only comes one time a year. So let's celebrate it. In addition to all of the birthday wishes that Shelby just gave, my brother Ronald celebrates on June the 1st, along with Jalen President on the 1st as well. Velma Lewis, she celebrates on June the 3rd. Richard Lasseter celebrates on June the 4th. Taisha Lasseter celebrates on June the 11th. Grace Bam Bam Rhodes, until she tells me differently, she celebrates on June the 13th. Dr. Freeman Rhodes celebrates on, he celebrates on the 13th as well. Joseph Rhodes Sr. celebrates on the 13th as well. Ellis and Mother Harris, they celebrate their anniversary on June the 14th, along with Laureen White. She celebrates her birthday on the 14th. Delphine Jones celebrates on the 14th as well. Glenda Wilson celebrates on the 14th. And Shanika Gamble, she celebrates on June the 14th. Travis Lasseter celebrates on June the 19th. Nancy McCracken Watts celebrates on June the 19th. Happy Father's Day to all of the fathers celebrating on June the 21st. Veronica Wardrick celebrates on June the 26th. Margie McCracken celebrates on June the 28th. Randy Johnson, he celebrates on June the 30th. Everybody under the sound of my voice celebrating a birthday or an anniversary in the month of June. On behalf of the Daryl Luster Radio Show, we say happy birthday, happy anniversary, and many, many more to come. Turn it up!

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1: Hey, this is Dr. Mark Whitlock with Get Right with God. You know, to get right with God, it happens when you act right. The Bible says in Proverbs chapter 21, verse 3, to do justice and judgment is more acceptable to the Lord than sacrifice. 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And finally, acting right is having the courage to share your testimony and the hope of Christ with others in a gentle and kind manner. 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
4: How did I lose weight? 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
7: For the ninth year in a row, Finland has been named the happiest country in the world. That's according to the World Happiness Report put out every year by the Wellbeing Research Center at the University of Oxford in the UK. Two other Nordic nations, Iceland and Denmark, came in at numbers 2 and 3. Now, having spent quite a bit of time in these countries over my 2.5 decades as a journalist, I can tell you that this is not at all that surprising. There's an entirely different way of thinking in these countries. We before me, you might say. In other words, the mentality is less adversarial and much more, we're all in this together. One other interesting thing that came up was that no matter where someone lived, the more time they spent on social media, the less happy they were. Want to smile? It's simple. Put your phone away for a bit. I'm Dr. Sanjay Gupta, helping you live a better life.
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8: business. Quartet Music is not dead. That's right. Quartet Music is alive and it's doing mighty well right here on the Daryl Luster Radio Show. In fact, this segment of our show is dedicated to the quartet genre of music and nothing.

when you go through, it's good to know you can talk to somebody that won't judge you but point you in the right direction. I talked to mama about some stuff I was going through. And mama said, "Have you prayed?" I said, "Yeah."

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And if you remember, Span, there were not

0: Well, Willie, just to think, we sold millions of records and never saw a dime. But now we can hardly wait for royalty time.
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1: 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Get right with God while we prosper with God. The Bible says in Jeremiah chapter 29, verse 11, "For I know the thoughts that I think towards you, saith the Lord, thoughts of peace and not of evil, to give you an expected end." You know, prospering with God is meditating on scriptures daily to renew your mind and guide your decisions, ensuring prosperity and success in all you do. 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

0: 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Musical Soul Food Gospel is now on Alexa. It's easy. Just say, Alexa, play Musical Soul Food. 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Say it today. 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
1: 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It's number 8. 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Today, let's talk about getting right by growing in faith. The Bible says in Romans chapter 10, verse 17, so then faith comes by hearing, and hearing by the word of God. 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
11: Slowly but surely, AI is seeping its way into every corner of our lives. One area perhaps I didn't expect is diet advice. A new study out of Turkey found that chatbots are recommending to teen boys and girls that they restrict their daily calories to dangerously low levels and eat a balance of nutrients that are kind of out of whack. Remember, teenagers are growing, one pediatrician told us. If they aren't getting enough nutrition, it can really stunt their growth on a number of levels. And in extreme cases, it can lead to significant health consequences. Large language models, LLMs, they are designed to agree with you. So if you're looking to lose weight, they're going to push you pretty hard in that direction. They also sometimes don't know how to tell the difference between good information and bad information. And you know who does? Your doctor. I'm Dr. Sanjay Gupta, helping you live a better life.
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22: 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From the coast of California to the shores of Maine, ask anybody and they'll tell you. 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

0: 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Thank you. 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
1: 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Raleigh, North Carolina's finest. Here's the Christian Angels and Praise Your Name, right here on the Daryl Luster Radio Show.

That's the Christian Angels and Praise Your Name right here on the Daryl Luster Radio Show. Hey, guys, my time is coming gone. I've got to get out of here like last year. The same place, the same time, same station, same network. Wherever it is that you found us this week, you're bound to find us next week. Make sure you text somebody, tweet somebody, hit somebody on Facebook and let them know where you found the Daryl Luster Radio Show, that they can find it as well. Taking us home, Sean Brown and the Boys. The Boys, you heard me say it. The Boys are doing something called 144,000. See if you can get this one figured out. Until next week, God bless you. I love you. Ain't a thing in the world you can do about it.

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7: A better life with Dr. Sanjay Gupta.
8: Did you know that almost half the vegetables and more than three quarters of the fruit that we eat in this country come from just one state, California? Yeah, it's true. And according to a new report by the Environmental Working Group, a health advocacy organization, a lot of this produce is tainted with PFAS, which are sometimes referred to as forever chemicals. Why? Well, the EPA says pesticides keep America's food supply safe, abundant, and affordable. And of course, these chemicals are used in every state, not just California. Now, if you are worried, though, about how much you're consuming, the best thing to do is to buy organic produce, if and when you can. Organic or not, you should rinse all fruits and vegetables under running water. Don't use any soap. And as one epidemiologist told us, use a brush on sturdier items like carrots, potatoes, and cucumbers. I'm Dr. Sanjay Gupta, helping you live a better life.
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1: We've been blessed as a nation with so much stuff, so much materialism, that it's easy for adults to overindulge or for kids to grow up feeling a sense that they are owed something. Entitlement for kids is when a child thinks that they have the right to something that they have no right to. And it always comes at the expense of someone else, namely the parents. It's usually a byproduct of two things, lack of respect and lack of responsibility. In learning to respect someone, you're saying that I'm not thinking of myself better than you. And responsibility goes hand in hand with a hard work ethic. Raising well-rounded children in this culture can pose a difficult task, but with your consistency as a parent, you can rise to the challenge. I'm Ebony Funderburk, your Glamazon Mom. Make it a great day and stay fabulous, honey.
0: That's a mommy moment. Be a Glamazon Mom. You're on Facebook? Like our fan page at Glamazon Moms. 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
2: This is Ed Gray. Victor Hugo once said, "There's one thing stronger than all the armies in the world, and that is an idea whose time has come." Ray Kroc, who built McDonald's restaurants into a worldwide empire, was in his 50s and selling milkshake machines for a living when he visited the original McDonald's drive-in restaurant in Riverside, California. He drove up early one morning before the place opened and saw customers forming a line outside. He also saw an idea whose time had come, and nothing could stop him from turning that idea into reality. At any one given time, God gives at least 12 people the same idea. Some people just don't believe in their visions. Others will just be afraid. But the one who believes and has the courage to act inherits the wealth of the universe. I'm Ed Gray. Elevate your thoughts and rise.

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1: Yes, this is Brother Bruce McCaffrey, and I would like to put my church on the list too. Life Minister, and my pastor, Pastor Walter Keeper, and First Lady Keepers. God bless you.
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1: If your kids are anything like mine, I bet they have some good taste, honey. Yeah, they get it from their mama. But child, sometimes their taste and my bank account get into a knockdown, drag-out fight. But when that happens, it's a great opportunity to introduce a new word to their vocabulary. Budget. Even if you haven't been doing it from the beginning, sitting down with your kid and saying, this is the budget. If you need more money, you're going to have to work for it. The problem is parents are doing it all for the kids these days, and you know where that leads.

0: 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Make it a great day and stay fabulous, honey.
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1: If you get the jitters after a caffeine drink, know that decaffeinated beverages still contain some caffeine. A recent survey of decaffeinated supermarket coffees and coffee drinks sold at places like Starbucks found that they pack a caffeine wallop that can leave you jumpy. Four or more cups a day is equal to 2 cups of high-octane coffee or a can of Coke or Pepsi. This is important news for people who are sensitive to caffeine or those who have high blood pressure, heart disease, thyroid problems, or other health conditions that could be worsened by caffeine. Enjoy your beverages, but understand that there's a difference between beverages labeled caffeine-free and decaffeinated. Caffeine-free drinks have no caffeine, while decaffeinated drinks still contain caffeine. I'm Alexis Comer for Black Health Now.

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1: Hallelujah. We really did come to lift Jesus up. How many of you know he's still the

You know, the Bible says in Psalm 27 and 13, David said, I had fainted lest I had believed to see the goodness of God in the land of the living. And what we come to understand and know that even when it doesn't look good, it works for the good. To all those that are called according to his purpose, help me say,

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Daddy said, "Son, I want to talk to you." He said, "First thing I want you to know is I'm proud of you." He said, "You carried me all over the country. If I needed some water, you were there.

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He said, but I got something I want you to do. 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

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And when I get up, y'all, I just fold up my arms and say,

0: Let's get right with God by managing your money right. The Bible says in Proverbs chapter 22, verse 7, the rich rule over the poor and the borrower is a servant to the lender. Managing money right begins by creating a budget to plan your spending, ensuring you can manage money to honor God. Managing money right is avoiding excessive credit card debt and avoiding greed by applying biblical principles of managing your money. Here's one, Ecclesiastes chapter 11, verse 3. Managing money right is creating 7 or 8 streams of income by investing in stock, purchasing real estate, starting a small business, getting a second job, and working hard to grow wealth. And finally, managing money right is honoring God by giving the first fruits back to God, by tithing obediently, and becoming a cheerful giver. 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
0: Hi, this is Dr. Mark Whitlock with Getting Right with God. Today, let's talk about getting right by staying faithful to God. The Bible says in 1 Corinthians chapter 15, verse 58, therefore, my beloved brethren and sister, be ye steadfast, unmovable, always abounding in the work of the Lord, for as much as ye know that your labor is not in vain in the Lord. I'm talking to somebody. Staying faithful to God is being honest with God in prayer about your pain and fear and anger. God is not discouraged by your struggles. Staying faithful to God is clinging to God's promises in the Word to counteract doubt and deception and fear. 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And finally, staying faithful to God is trusting in God in all your ways and acknowledge Him and He will direct your path. 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
4: This is Ed Grun. A lot of people have the idea that in order to accumulate $1 million, they have to make $1 million. That's not true. There's a proverb that says, he who gathers money little by little makes it grow, end quote. For example, let's suppose that at the age of 20 and for the next 40 years, you put $1,000 a year in an investment fund that yielded 12.5% interest. 40 years later, at the age of 60, you will have accumulated $1 million. You see, interest earns interest, which earns interest, which earns interest, and it never stops. In other words, the amount of money you put away is not nearly as important as the amount of interest and the time period. The earlier you start and the more you earn in interest, the less you need to start with. You don't have to earn a lot of money to retire a millionaire. Just be wise with it. I'm Ed Grove.

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0: Yep, yep, it's time for a Big Mama's favorite, and I got a classic for you today from John P. Key. It Will Be All Right.
1: Yes. I can see my daddy walking over there by that pickup truck. I can imagine in my mind being the father of 16 children. Everything wasn't going smooth all the time. But I hear David saying, Gino, I walk through the valley. Let me know that every circumstance and situation is not.

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3: How did I lose weight? And I did. Lean, right here. I did. I love this stuff. Listen, Brickhouse Nutrition been with me for a long time. So chatting with Miles, I'm up at like 235. True story, I never minded being 235, but you know what minded? My knees that were falling apart and my back. I'm like, I don't know, what before I started really lifting, probably about 190. So 235 was a lot. I said, I got to lose some LBs, Miles. He said, Dan, we're going to sick our team of docs and researchers on it, and we're going to get you a really good product because I don't want to take a lot of these needles and stuff. You know what he did? He got lean. He got lean. I got lean using Lean, L-E-A-N. The product works. 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
6: For the ninth year in a row, Finland has been named the happiest country in the world. That's according to the World Happiness Report put out every year by the Wellbeing Research Center at the University of Oxford in the UK. Two other Nordic nations, Iceland and Denmark, came in at numbers 2 and 3. Now, having spent quite a bit of time in these countries over my 2.5 decades as a journalist, I can tell you that this is not at all that surprising. There's an entirely different way of thinking in these countries. We before me, you might say. In other words, the mentality is less adversarial and much more, we're all in this together. One other interesting thing that came up was that no matter where someone lived, the more time they spent on social media, the less happy they were. Want to smile? It's simple. Put your phone away for a bit. I'm Dr. Sanjay Gupta, helping you live a better life.
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0: Hi, this is Dr. Mark Whitlock with Getting Right with God. Today, let's talk about getting right by staying faithful to God. The Bible says in 1 Corinthians chapter 15, verse 58, "Therefore, my beloved brethren and sister, be ye steadfast, unmovable, always abounding in the work of the Lord, for as much as ye know that your labor is not in vain in the Lord." I'm talking to somebody. Staying faithful to God is being honest with God in prayer about your pain and fear and anger. God is not discouraged by your struggles. Staying faithful to God is clinging to God's promises in the Word to counteract doubt and deception and fear. Staying faithful to God is looking back over your life and to know it was God who brought you through danger, seen and unseen, to build confidence that God will bring you through. And finally, staying faithful to God is trusting in God in all your ways and acknowledge Him, and He will direct your path. Listen, this is Dr. Mark Whitlock with Get Right with God. 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
3: Just what is a hiccup anyway? This common occurrence is a mild annoyance that sometimes results from certain foods, eating too quickly, or no reason at all. No one knows exactly why hiccups happen, but there are about a billion folk remedies around to cure them. Most involve raising the carbon dioxide levels in the blood. That's why most popular remedies include some activity that encourages holding your breath and reducing the intake of oxygen for a minute or two. Some of the more common cures involve drinking water quickly, swallowing crushed ice, or eating dry bread. Old folks say the rubbing your eyeballs or gently pulling on your tongue also works. Take notice if you have repeated attacks for a month or more. It could be serious. Call your doctor. I'm Alexis Comer for Black Health Now.

0: This is Mommy Moments with the Glamazon Mom.
1: Sometimes as parents, our extension of grace is over the top. We'll use it as an excuse not to discipline our kids at times that they really need it. Discipline is a means to teach and educate, to help mold a child and shape them in a way that will actually help them. It really is an opportunity for them to learn life lessons from the negative consequences of bad behavior. And it's better that they learn the lesson from us now, someone who loves and actually cares about their future, than later in life, folks who could care less. And when the consequences of their actions could cost them far more than they're willing to pay. You know you love your kids a million times more than you have to discipline them. But ma'am, you have to discipline your kids. I'm Ebony Funderburk, the Glamazon Mom. Make it a great day and stay fabulous, honey.
0: That's a mommy moment. Be a Glamazon Mom. You're on Facebook. 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And remember, not all superheroes wear capes. Glamazon Mom.
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5: To the abandoned who couldn't see and the pain was a plan. 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

0: This is Dr. Mark Whitlock with Get Right with God. Let's talk today about getting right by raising up your child. The Bible says in Proverbs chapter 22, verse 6, train up a child in the way he should go, and when he gets old, he will not depart from it. Frederick Douglass said, it's better you raise the child than the police having to discipline your child. Raising up a child is setting the primary example of God's love, demonstrating forgiveness and generosity, trust and obedience within daily life. Raising up a child is focusing on shaping a child's heart and mind for God rather than merely managing their behavior. Raising up a child is actively teaching biblical principles, encouraging children to ask questions, to build a sturdy spiritual foundation. Finally, raising up a child means incorporating regular family meetings, family dinners, family outings, family Bible study and prayer, teaching a child to rely on God. This is Dr. Mark Whitlock with Get Right with God. 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
1: I need you to lay your hands on your neighbor's shoulder and tell him something good. Make them look you in the eye. 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

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It's gonna be God. 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

0: 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I'm telling y'all, while we're standing here worshiping, God is working on stuff.
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0: Hey, this is Dr. Mark Whitlock with Getting Right with God. Get right with God while we prosper with God. The Bible says in Jeremiah chapter 29, verse 11, "For I know the thoughts that I think towards you, saith the Lord, thoughts of peace, not of evil, to give you an expected end." You know, prospering with God is meditating on scriptures daily to renew your mind and guide your decisions, ensuring prosperity and success in all you do. Prospering with God is actively praying, asking God for wisdom in business or your career, your life, and trusting God for God's provision. 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This is Dr. Mark Whitlock with Getting Right with God. 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